0: Ariana residents, road residents, it has cost me thousands of dollars to negotiate government red tape just to get my electricity connected. I'll get to more of your thoughts after the latest news headlines with Oliver Chaseling. Good morning to you.
1: Good morning, Lara. Making news, the US military says it has begun launching self-defense strikes against Iran. US Central Command has posted a statement online saying forces began striking at the direction of the commander-in-chief in response to yesterday's downing of a US Apache helicopter in the Strait of Hormuz. US President Donald Trump had earlier vowed that the US would retaliate. The CENTCOM statement describes the mission as a proportional response to unjustified Iranian aggression. And anti-immigration demonstrators are setting fire to homes and vehicles amid escalating unrest in Belfast this morning in the wake of a non-fatal stabbing. Far-right activists took to social media urging their supporters to take to the streets after the arrest of a Sudanese man over the alleged knife attack hours earlier. Police say the victim suffered significant injuries during what they described as a brutal attack with a kitchen knife. Police and politicians are calling for calm. And the Mount Todd gold mine near Katherine is gearing up to restart production after almost 30 years in hibernation. The Canadian operator Vista Gold is rapidly hiring Australian staff and chasing its final regulatory approvals, saying the mine will run for 27 years and need more than 320 ongoing staff. The mine is on freehold Aboriginal land, and a deal has been struck between the mine and the local Aboriginal corporation, the Jarwin Association, for royalties and jobs.
0: Excellent. Thank you very much.
1: Thanks, Laura.
0: Darlene has been keeping us across in the past few days and weeks. Are you familiar with Mary the Tasmanian Devil?
1: No.
0: She's a Tasmanian devil who's been living on the Gold Coast in captivity. It's some sort of zoo thing.
1: Anyway. I am very interested. They're my favourite.
0: Are they?
1: Australian animal, yes.
0: Oh, bring it. Okay, so Mary, Mary escaped. She scaled a 1.4-metre fence and has been on the loose, and they've been searching for her.
1: Rascally.
0: Yeah, devilish, some might say. They've been searching for her far and wide. Mm-hmm. Anyway, Darlene's been providing us every time it's sort of in the news that they've expanded the search or they're calling out for more information. They're desperate to try and find Mary, the Tasmanian devil, lost in Queensland. Anyway, I saw this update in that Adelaide newspaper
1: you
0: of all places.
1: I'm going to give it to you. Yes.
0: She's been spotted via CCTV.
1: Oh.
0: And at a home near the Gold Coast. Isn't that awesome? She's been spotted. That she's since evaded, and they've said the people who are looking for her have said she's been quite elusive. They spotted her on the security camera, but then she's got out of their grasps again.
1: They are pretty elusive animals.
0: Yeah.
1: I probably wouldn't want to grab one.
0: No. Can you imagine what they're probably out there with those massive, you know, those big gloves that you wear to when you do the bird shows and stuff and you have the hawks and things landing on your arms? That's probably what they've got to handle, Mary.
1: But they are nocturnal, so I would suggest that during the day, while Mary's having a little nap under a bush somewhere,
0: yeah,
1: might be the best bet.
0: She's hiding in some of the bushland because they think it's most familiar to the Tasmanian outback. Poor Mary. I still maintain, give it a month, you'll find her in Melbourne at the port. She'll be in someone's bins soon enough.
1: Yeah.
0: Oliver Chaseling. Unbelievable.
1: More news at 10. Thank you.
0: Oliver Chaseling from the newsroom. It's 26 to 10. I'm keeping across Mary's movements. I still reckon she's probably going to board the Spirit of Tasmania not long from now.
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3: This is Lara Stimson.
0: 25 to 10, head to Canberra in just a moment, find out what's happening there. A couple of polls this week, putting One Nation ahead of Labor. How are the major parties responding? Paul Bongiorno will tell you very soon. Coming up before 10 o'clock, Berry Springs has reopened for the dry season over the weekend. How lovely. I haven't gone yet, but you know I will be. There's one group of people, though, who won't be able to swim in it. People who are using wheelchairs, who have walking frames, people with disabilities. can't get into and enjoy this waterhole because it's not accessible to them. Imagine how disappointing that would be, especially if you swam in it as a kid and enjoyed it, loved it, but can now no longer enjoy it. Should we upgrade it to make it more accessible? I'd like to hear from you. I'm getting lots of your thoughts on lots of things this morning, asking if you would support a public inquiry into the NT government's flood response. That's what the opposition wants. Harvard and Perap says perhaps a public inquiry would achieve results similar to a royal commission. Nothing. Talking about the police station in Nightcliff, Graham says, "Good morning, Lara. I reckon that a fire station is a flaming great idea. The police have at least three headquarters that I know of, so a fire station in Nightcliff sounds like a ripper of an idea with some of the future high risks in that area due to the age of some of the buildings. It is far more central to where the action could be in the future than Stuart Park, the Stuart Park location near Perap. It's just a pity that the CLP hasn't replaced the public and social housing that was laid bare there and other places around Darwin." That's from Graham. Graham, I have to tell you the bad news. It's not going to be an operational fire station. It's just going to be the headquarters for the NT Fire and Emergency Service. The commissioner ruled out categorically yesterday that there would ever be, he said, there will never be sirens coming from that building. So I'm sorry if I gave you the wrong end of the stick there, Graham. Let's go to Canberra.
6: My fellow Australians.
7: Yeah. Change or die. And I choose change.
8: Order, the leader of the Nationals.
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14: This is modern Australia.
0: Paul Bongiorno is a veteran political journalist, columnist for the Saturday paper and your esteemed guest on a Wednesday morning. Hello to you, Paul.
15: Hi there, Laura.
0: Let's talk about the polling for One Nation, because there's been two polls this week that have put them ahead of Labor. And the major parties, I mean, they've been worried about this for some time now. The polls have been trending this way, but it seems like things are, it's spurring a bit of action, it would seem. What are they doing?
15: Well, what they're doing is that, in a sense, we're, at the present time, we seem to have a three-way split between Labor, One Nation, and coming up the rear, the Coalition. And this week, the news poll, which is, people say, probably our most significant poll, had One Nation just ahead, 31-30. Some, you know, statisticians would say that's line ball, but whatever it is, it's remarkable. And then Morgan had a much bigger, the Morgan poll on Tuesday had a much bigger gap, I think a 3% gap. So the fact of the matter is that people are doing something. We won't know exactly what the something really means for another 2 years, and that's quite significant. But on the other hand, there is unhappiness, there is grievance out there. There are people who are very dissatisfied with what you might call the status quo. But how that attitude, that grievance, if you like, plays out is what the certainly Labor, the Libs and the Nats are trying to come to grips with. And on Monday, for example, the Prime Minister was asked about all of this, and he avoided, like the plague, I'd have to say, the sort of comment that you might remember Hillary Clinton made in the first campaign that Donald Trump was running for president, where Hillary Clinton described his supporters as deplorables.
0: What was it? It was a basket of deplorables, Paul. You can't leave out that part.
15: Well, Albanese certainly learned that lesson. And on Monday, he said, well, look, you know, people who are telling pollsters they're inclined to One Nation or supporting One Nation, they have genuine grievances. There's a lot happening in the world. There's a lot of uncertainty out there. And my government is in a position, because we are the government, to begin addressing these things. And he then pointed to the changes in the budget, especially the capital gains tax and negative gearing changes, addressing, as we've discussed before, the impact that this has had on property. And already, it'd have to be said, in the last couple of weekends, it's being reported that More first home buyers are turning up and they're bidding against each other rather than against

0: let their supporters down. And
1: Well, Paul, I want to ask you about this
0: goes
1: because my
0: without saying.
1: breakfast presenter Jess Ong raised this with me this morning and was saying that Tony Abbott, in his sort of in that assessment, and of course he's now the federal president of the Liberal Party, so has a very vested interest in turning the ship around, as he always had, but particularly now. He was going as far back as his time in government and saying from then people have found and shown a dissatisfaction or haven't been happy with how those successive coalition governments between him and Turnbull, then Morrison, served them, essentially. Is that a big of a, as big of a deal as it sounds, the fact that he's continuing himself in that?
0: Well, yes, I think that that's a fair comment in the sense that people's attitudes don't instantly change. Perceptions are built over time. And, of course, Tony Abbott is probably still hurting for the fact that his own party room gave him less than 2 years as prime minister. And then the guy that took over from that, from him, Turnbull, well, he actually went to the next election but lost nearly all the ground that Abbott had won at the previous election. So that would have made Abbott even a bit antsier. And then Scott Morrison, well, he pulled off the miracle win by the skin of his teeth in 2019. But by the end of his next term, you know, he and his and the coalition government were on the nose, and of course we know at the last election they were massively on the nose. And since, rather than address it, you know, we had a period where for 12 months Susan Lee as leader said, well, we don't have any policies. Well, that didn't impress too many people. Certainly didn't impress her party room. And within, you know, a year, they rolled her for Angus Taylor. Now, he's out there. He's put out more policy since he's leader than poor old Susan Lee was able to do. You know, there's a fair bit of work still to do. I notice there's a bit of analysis around in the Sydney Morning Herald today asking the question, how long can Angus survive as leader? I suppose the answer would have to be that maybe by the end of the year, even if the Libs and Nats are coming third, they'd want to be a hell of a lot closer than they are now. But often changing the leader doesn't necessarily solve all the problems, can even increase them.
1: It's certainly interesting to see how all of this kind of will shape their, how they plan to win back or win over the people who are now drifting to One Nation and showing their support there. Very interesting. Very quickly, Paul, the Greens showing sign of supporting the tax changes put forward by the government.
0: Yes, in a significant interview on Radio National this morning, Sarah Hanson-Young, who is the Greens Senate manager of business, their chief tactician, she basically said the Greens have been campaigning for these changes for a while and they will use the inquiry to make sure the government delivers as well as it can on them. So, and she was making more of a play about their unhappiness with changes to the NDIS. And that's been widely seen as Hanson-Young saying, well, we're not going to vote these things down, we're going to try and make them a bit better. So I think there's quite a significant interview today. And by the way, one very quick last thing, overriding all our discussion that we've just had is the news that there could be a deteriorating situation in Iran. The Prime Minister was asked about this on ABC Radio in Melbourne earlier this morning. He's had two security briefings on it, and basically no one knows what's going on, but it is a worry because we're all hoping that conflict would be over, because at risk, particularly for our region of the world, is energy supplies, you know, petrol and gas. So that's a bit of a worry, and that's having an impact too, and probably an impact on the way people are thinking about the world.
1: Indeed. Good point, Paul. Thank you very much. That's why we have you around. Catch you next time.
0: Okay. Good on you, Laura. Bye.
1: Bye. Paul Bongiorno, veteran political journalist, columnist for the Saturday paper. Yeah, that is significant, what's happening in the Middle East. There's a live blog at the moment which you can catch up to if you'd like to stay better across it. The headline is, of course, though, the US has launched strikes on Iran in response to the downing of one of its Apache helicopters. That's what the US President Donald Trump has said this morning. You can keep across that and you'll hear more about it in the news coming up as well at 10 o'clock. It's about just under a quarter to 10 right now. Should Berry Springs be more accessible? Should our swimming holes and spaces be more accessible to everybody, including those with a disability in wheelchairs and walking frames? You'll hear before the next news, but now let's get a weather update.
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1: Helen Reid is with the Bureau of Meteorology. Hello to you, Helen.
2: Oh, yes. Good morning. How are you doing?

0: doing today?
1: Oh, so great. I haven't heard any rumours of drops of rain around Darwin today, which is good. That's how I want it.
0: Yes, that's right.
1: It's dry season for a reason.
0: Really, yeah, that's right. You really wouldn't expect to have much in the way of rainfall at this time of year.
1: No.
0: It's just like just once every now and then you might get a day with a bit of rainfall, but generally zero is the number that you would have in the rain gauges in
1: this time of year.
0: So,
1: how are things looking today?
0: We'll continue with that idea of predominantly dry, that sense of sunshine, and actually I should say predominantly sunny, and maybe one or two clouds just to give us something else to talk about, but really it is just going to be fairly clear across all of the territory. This is only one or two skerricks around some of those coastlines like East Arnhem, and maybe the Tiwis might collect something that resembles a shower. Maybe the Southern Barkly just on the tail end of something in Queensland, but really I am clutching at straws. We are looking at it being dry at the length and breadth of the territory today.
1: Excellent stuff. Thank you, Helen.
0: You're welcome. Have a great day.
1: That's Helen Reid from the Bureau of Meteorology on 105.7 ABC Darwin. It's about 13 to 10.
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1: Lara Stimson with you this morning. And coming up after 10, a few things. I've got a smorgasbord of topics for you. One, being swooped by birds in the NT. Has it happened to you? Tell me about it. Two, introducing you to the concept of fubbing, snubbing someone with your phone, affectionately known as fubbing. Reports today that it is ruining relationships. Have you found the same thing? And also, I love this story. It comes from actually quite a tragic origin, but the outcome is amusing and really wholesome. There's a young Kirsty based in the UK. She's battling cancer, a brain tumour, a really horrendous course of chemotherapy, and she's trying to raise money to get more research so that there's not as horrendous options available to people for people like her. And to help do that, she wants to know how many Kirsties there are around the world. And so she's building a map of Kirsties. And I checked the map, and there was only one Kirsty on there in the entire Northern Territory. So I'm taking it upon myself, with your help, to build this map with, get more Territorians onto the map of Kirsties. So if you're a Kirsty, if you know a Kirsty, now's your time. Get in early. Call me 1300 057 222, and I will add you to the map. Heading to Berry Springs after this. I was so jazzed hearing the Air Force Man, he has a very fancy title that I can't remember, talking about Pitch Black this morning. I know it's got mixed reviews, but as a Top Gun fan, I'm pretty excited about it. And this was on my playlist today, I swear.

0: Ah, kills me to do this, but I have to leave Kenny Loggins there in Danger Zone. But I was just saying to producer Brittany, I'm totally watching Top Gun again tonight. I have to. Hey, it's about 9 minutes away from 10. And look, taking a dip in nature, it is one of the biggest draw cards for the territory, for locals and tourists alike. But for some of you, getting into, actually physically into natural swimming holes in the Top End might be pretty well impossible. If you have mobility issues, it's pretty well out Wongai Falls or down to Edith, with the popular Berry Springs out of the question. It's an issue that Palmerston local and disability advocate Sarah Skopoulos has been campaigning on for years, and while out for her own dip, ABC reporter Lil Watkins had a look into it.
1: I'm just getting into the water at Berry Springs, walking down the steps at that top pool where you can see the water just cascading down over that little lip, and the rush of that warmer water, those little currents hitting you. But it did occur to me that looking around, while there is like a fair bit of infrastructure for accessibility to get into the pools, it is either jumping in or using the stairs. It's something that really frustrates Sarah Skopoulos.
2: I've been in the territory for about 35 years, most of my life. I did spend probably most of my growing up years at Darwin River, actually. My parents bought a block out there, 23 acres. We built our own houses from recycled materials. It's pretty cool out there. And it was so nice growing up out bush in the 90s. We had so much freedom with our motorbikes. And yeah, it was actually a really lovely way to grow up in the territory, I think.
1: And can you tell me how would you cool off back then? What would be some of the activities?
2: Oh, we were so lucky. So we're basically 10 minutes from Berry Springs, that beautiful nature park that we all love. And yeah, we'd often stop in there for a swim on the way home from school or a big day in town. And yeah, pretty good way to grow up, I think.
1: And Berry Springs, when was the last time you swam there?
2: Oh, look. So I've been in a wheelchair and using a walking frame for probably about the last 16 years. So pretty much since then. Yeah. Yep. Yeah, for a long time. And I miss it because it's so beautiful and it's 20 minutes from Palmerston, and yeah, it's such a nice way to immerse yourself in nature. Yeah, it's a beautiful place.
1: And it seems like you're pretty active anyway. When you want to go out into nature or go for a swim, where can you go for a swim up here?
2: So to immerse yourself in nature, to go for a swim, so I guess there's Wongai Falls, which has okay wheelchair access, as long as you can navigate into the pool. Same at Edith Falls, but really there's nowhere any closer than that, really, to do that. Yeah.
1: What would you like to see happen?
2: So I've been campaigning the government for quite a few years to consider putting in at least one concrete accessible path. You know, I don't think it would detract from the nature and things of Berry Springs. I think you could do it quite easily. You know, one concrete path, a proper wheelchair accessible toilet, and at least access to one of the pools would be amazing. I think that would be enough for most people, and I think a lot of people would benefit from that as well.
1: Mm-hmm. And because I thought I was down there a little bit earlier and there was a disabled bathroom. Have you tried to use that one?
2: Oh my gosh, Lil, don't get me started. Yeah, so the last time I did go down to Berry Springs, I went down with some friends. I didn't go for a swim because I didn't feel that I would be able to get out of the pool. But I did try and go to the toilet. It was a nightmare getting up onto the concrete path to go to the toilet, and then when I did get into the toilet, I couldn't close the door because it was just such a poor design, way too small, definitely not a compliant wheelchair access toilet. And yeah, and that finished off a very upsetting day, I have to say. And so that's why, you know, I ended up writing to the minister quite a few times to see what could be done about it. Interestingly, at that time, the Berry Springs website said that they had a wheelchair accessible toilet. And, you know, I know how heartbreaking that is as a wheelchair user to think that something's accessible and you get there and you realize, far out, I'm in trouble, I need to go to the toilet and there is nothing here for me. Like, it's really heartbreaking, you know, humiliating, embarrassing. You really do feel excluded. It's a really horrible, unnecessary experience. You know, in 2026, I think we can do a lot better.
1: And so you've written to the ministers, or at least in the previous government. Have you had any responses? Is this anything look promising?
2: Look, certainly nothing promising. I have had responses saying, oh, we'll look into it, oh, we're doing audits, we'll be consulting, you can contribute to the consultation process. So really, I think they know about it. There's just no political will to actually do anything about it. And I think, you know, if the disability minister's child was in a wheelchair, or the CEO's child was in a wheelchair or something, things would be done pretty quickly. So in the meantime, all we can do is keep advocating and hoping for a better outcome, because, you know, especially for young mums and young families, I think it's Berry Springs is such a beautiful asset to have access to as a community, and to be excluded from that is really heartbreaking. Yeah.
1: And even seeing when I was there was a lot of older people, a lot of grey nomads coming through, and they were a bit hesitant going down the stairs. Do you think it could open it up to, I guess, more accessible tourism as well?
2: Oh, 100%. That's the thing about accessibility. Generally, it benefits everybody. Inclusive design benefits everybody. So, you know, and I know friends talking about their parents going down and how dangerous it was. Really, that's really unnecessary. There's a few really easy fixes that could be done about it if there's somebody inspired enough in leadership in government to actually do it.
1: And what would it mean to you to be able to go for a swim with your kids, with your friends, your family at Berry Springs?
2: Oh, Lil, I would put a barbecue on for everybody there. Honestly, it would just be so amazing. I would love that so much. And and I'm sure so many other people in the community would as well. Yeah, 100%.
0: It's a very honest request there from Sarah Skapoulos there, speaking with ABC reporter Lil Watkins. What do you make of that? We can talk more about it after the news. It's 10.
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7: Good morning, Oliver Chaseling with ABC News. Prime Minister Anthony Albanese has renewed Australia's call for a permanent ceasefire in the Middle East as the US military launches fresh strikes on Iran. Political reporter Lexi Junowick has the details.
8: The United States has begun launching what it's called self-defense strikes against Iran after the downing of an American military helicopter and what it's described as unjustified Iranian aggression. Mr. Albanese says he's received two security briefings this morning about the situation in the Middle East, and he's very worried about the human and economic impact of the escalating war.
9: We're a long way away, but we're impacted here each and every day.
8: The Prime Minister says the government will make an assessment on whether to extend the halving of the fuel excise, which is due to conclude at the end of this month.
7: A Queensland Commission of Inquiry will this week canvass allegations the CFMEU wielded influence over the state's building and construction watchdog. Laura Lavelle reports.
10: The inquiry, examining the union and misconduct in the construction industry, is in its 10th round of hearings. It's focused heavily on the CFMEU's alleged influence over the Queensland Office of Industrial Relations to advance its industrial interests. The probe will this week hear fresh allegations the militant union also wielded influence over the state's building and construction watchdog. Graham Easterby, a former Queensland Building and Construction Commission licensing manager, will continue giving evidence. Kim Bancroft, the former Deputy Director General for the Industrial Relations Office, is also set to take the witness stand.
7: Internationally, police in Northern Ireland say there's no information to suggest a knife attack in Belfast is terrorism related. A 30-year-old Sudanese man is currently being held in custody and has been charged with attempted murder, possession of a knife in a public place, and making threats to kill. The incident has sparked anti-immigration protests across several cities in the UK because the suspect is an asylum seeker. Assistant Chief Constable Ryan Henderson says investigations are continuing.
11: Throughout today, we've been liaising with senior counter-terrorism partners. At this stage, we have no information to suggest that this was a terrorist-related incident. However, I must stress we are still at the early stages of our investigation.
7: Tensions are rising between Vanuatu and France as the two nations negotiate a sovereignty dispute over the uninhabited islands Matthew and Hunter. The French recognise the islands as part of New Caledonia and have maritime rights over their vast exclusive economic zone. But Vanuatu, meanwhile, claims them as part of Tofea province, citing deep cultural ties. Former Prime Minister Sato Kilman says the islands might hold valuable minerals that could benefit Vanuatu's economy.
12: The biggest plus will be knowing that the two islands are ours. Now, what we can find underneath or in the sea, we believe that maybe if there's anything underneath, that will be probably more economic for us.
7: To sport now, Tiwi man and NT football legend David Cantilla has been inducted into the Australian Football Hall of Fame, joining Gary Ablett Jr. and four other former players in this year's class. Cantilla was the first Indigenous Australian to play in the South Australian National Football League. Tim Evans, John Walsford, Hayden Kennedy and Dustin Fletcher were also inducted. To tennis, 23-time Grand Slam winner Serena Williams has made a victorious return in her first competitive match since 2022. Cyan Valance reports from London.
13: Serena Williams is back. And tennis fans at the Queen's Club in London couldn't get enough.
14: Came on court to a standing ovation.
13: The 44-year-old was granted a wild card in the women's doubles tournament, playing in front of her family alongside 19-year-old Canadian Victoria Mboko. With Williams' husband and daughters watching from the stands, the pair defeated their opponents in two sets. They'll be back on court for their next round on Thursday.
7: To weather now, morning showers about the northwest coast, with further showers in northeast Arnhem Land later this morning. In Darwin, it was mostly sunny after those showers, which were mainly around the northern suburbs, and in
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15: You grew up in Rapid Creek. What do you remember about being a kid in that area?
16: 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Diving off the cliff, you know, and letting the waves wash us back and climb up and just jump in again.
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17: She's a bit different, which is good.
18: It's been beautiful.
17: Oh, I just like to get a laugh, quite frankly.
3: Mornings with Lara Stimson.
0: Hello, friends. Oh, I've got such a mixed bag of topics for you this hour. I'm so looking forward to hanging out with you. Of course, a song quiz in just a moment. And I have a challenge for you this hour. How many Kirsties do we have here in the Northern Territory? Kirsties by name, perhaps by nature, but definitely by name. You may have missed this. This is ABC News Breakfast's James Glenday yesterday.
19: When 12-year-old Kirsty Waugh found out she had a brain tumour, she decided to enlist all the Kirsties in the world to help fight it. She set up a world map of Kirsties. Any spelling at all was accepted to raise money and, more importantly, awareness too.
20: I had to change treatment because my chemo stopped working and
18: This one is a really, really tough one. You know, it makes me feel really sick and it's really tough. And I was like, there are other children going through so much worse, so why don't I try raise funds to find kinder treatments, and by doing so, finding all the people called Kirsty that I can.
0: All the people called Kirsty. It's a simple and humble request and you can help out. Are you a Kirsty? Can you nominate yourself? Do you know a Kirsty? Text me 0487991057 and I can send you back the list to add yourself to this map of Kirsties. We're going to deal with that a little bit later today. I can already think of some notable Kirsties that we'll have on the program a little later. So send me a text if you're a Kirsty or can nominate one. Also this hour, there are a few things that you may have avoided doing in your life, your whole life, breaking a bone, making a speech in public, getting bogged. The list is endless. Does that list also include being swooped by a bird? Has that ever happened to you? Or were you like my next guest, living her life peacefully, never once experiencing what is quite a terrifying moment in life, and then all changed in an instant? Swooped for the very first time. Talk about that. And is your phone ruining your relationships? Perhaps somebody else's phone is ruining your relationship. Told you it was a mixed bag. Hope you can stick around to enjoy it. It is about 8 minutes past 10. What have I got for you, song quiz wise? Okay, it is half a second long, your clue today. I just was thinking to myself, can I even remember what the song is? Yes, I can. It's just come back to me. Are you ready? Take a listen. Yeah, what is it? 0487991057. It's a good one. I did get a message. I floated this quite a while ago on the program in the top end. This old defence policy of One Nation from last year, which Pauline Hanson spruiked at Mar-a-Lago, President Trump's residence mansion situation resort thing in Florida, I think it is. It's a defence policy that could blow out the budget by $400 billion and could require conscription. That's according to a report by the Sydney Morning Herald that's been published today. And I sort of mentioned that. I thought, what do you think about it? Walker has thought about it and he's come back to me with this response. Good morning, Lara. A very big no to conscription. Service in the armed forces should only be voluntary, which has been proven to be the best response in Australia's long history of conflict. The Vietnam War is the classic example of why we should not have conscription. Just another bloody war that we got sucked into by the damned USA and its military-industrial complex. A big yes to community volunteering and civic action to help young people find direction, discipline, and a work ethic that they may enjoy and develop. There is a big population, Walker says, of young, well-educated people who are struggling to find work other than in fast food or retail. It's good that there are alternatives like rangers, tour guides, and other outdoor jobs that need to be encouraged. Why is this not working? I can't get to the end of your text. Okay, here we go. Oh, that's the end of it. Thanks, Walker. Thank you, Walker, for your thoughts. We heard from before the news from Sarah Skapoulos, who is wanting more disability access ramps and platforms so that people like herself in a wheelchair or walking frame can access and swim in these places that are so beautiful and lots of us get to enjoy. One of you says, there is no negative side effects from making places more accessible for everyone. Another message says, should we flatten out the hills for wheelchair access? Sometimes I can't climb down cliff faces too, but I just face the fact that I can't go everywhere I want and go to the places that I can. Thanks for your thoughts. Graham also says, Lara, the story about Mary the Tassie Devil has me in stitches. Let me give you the very short TLDR, the too long didn't read of this story, pretty much. Mary's a Tasmanian devil. She's been in captivity in the Gold Coast in some sort of zoo situation. She escaped. She climbed the fence, 1.4 metres tall, and she's been on the loose. In the last 24 hours, CCTV footage or home security footage on the Gold Coast has spotted Mary, scoping out houses, walking up and down driveways, just getting out and amongst things, though people looking for her, and there's a group of 20-plus people looking for her, say that she's mainly been in the scrubland because it's most like Tasmania's. Anyway, they're looking desperately for Mary. It's been about 2 weeks now. I still suspect that you'd be able to find her at the port in Melbourne, ready to board the Spirit of Tasmania in about a month's time. But people are looking for Mary. So I don't know if you're going to the Gold Coast too soon, keep an eye out for her. It is about 11 past 10. They're getting lots of your guesses for the song quiz today. And I'll remind you of your clue very soon. But that's after Empire of the Sun and Walking on a Dream. Have you ever been swooped by a bird in the Northern Territory? And is your phone or another phone ruining your relationships? We'll talk about it before half past.

One of you says, Echo Beach, this is my husband's favourite song. Well, I hope you told him to tune in and enjoy it. This is a long honour roll today. Prepare yourselves. Andrew Monelli. Sue, who says, what a great band name. It is a great band name, Sue. Alex

0: George Michael and Wham with Wake Me Up Before You Go-Go on 105.7 ABC Darwin and across the territory. Nat Tencich is my name. George Michael, artist with Greek heritage. I'm looking for your favourite Greek artist or your favourite Greek song. If you're the first person to call in, then you win tickets to Arafura Music Collective's The Unbroken Thread. Give me a call, 1-300-057-222. Tickets to give away. News is up next.
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5: Good afternoon, Rio Davis with ABC News. Oil and gas giant INPEX has appealed to the Fair Work Commission to stop strike action at its Ichthys LNG facility in Darwin. Earlier this week, the Australian Workers' Union and the Maritime Union of Australia gave notice that more than 400 workers would conduct 8-hour strikes.

0487 991 0057, but I'd love to hear from you this afternoon. Pull over, it'll only take a couple of minutes. 1-300-057-222. We'll be able to help you out. Well, try to.

Wrong to sue us. So two Washington area residents have asked for a temporary restraining order to stop the June 14 UFC match. Right, this is why Trump wants the UFC match on the lawns of the White House. Because it's the 250th anniversary of the US independence and it coincides with Mr. Trump's 80th birthday. I mean, obviously, July the 4th, Independence Day, but you know what I mean. So...

0: So what if your phone knew where your mates live, remembered which photo you took 3 years ago, found your... So what if your phone knew where your mates live, remembered which photo you took 3 years ago, found your flight details, checked a website for updates, sent you a text, all without you lifting a finger because Apple reckons that's finally coming. After years of promising it a smarter Siri, then delaying it, Apple says the next version won't just answer questions, it will dig through all your stuff to actually do things for you. Anyway, is this the AI assistant you've been waiting for, or are you just handing over even more of your life to the phone? Michael Hawkes, co-host for Kiss My Algorithm. You like our new sting?
1: Yes, love it, Adam. Sounds fantastic.
0: So Apple's been talking about this for 2 years. Have they finally now caught up with Google and ChatGPT?
1: I think they've really taken a different angle to it, because what most people are doing with Google Gemini and ChatGPT are opening up the app on their computers. Sometimes that people are doing it on their phone, but they're typing a lot of the time. Where this is all about voice for Apple and using Siri. So we all were used to, you know, talking to Siri and asking it some basic questions, but now it can answer everything that the others are doing, but it very much is about the user experience. And that's what Apple are really good at. They're really good at understanding how humans want to engage with the technology. And I think what they're doing here, it's all about the Siri AI and how it's going to basically be that personal assistant you've always wanted.
0: So Apple says Siri can search your messages, emails, photos to help you. Is that convenient, or should we be nervous about that? I don't mind Apple, because I think I can control it a little better so it doesn't get into everything that I am. But maybe I'm just been kidding myself.
1: Well, it's a funny thing. Yes, I think people have a lot more trust with Apple than some of the other companies. But if you think about it, that it's all about it being helpful. In some ways, it's a bit scary at the beginning. But, you know, doing a basic search in your email doesn't always return the right results. But, you know, what they've been demonstrating here is that it's natural language. You're just talking to your phone and saying, I'm really trying to find that email from Adam from 5 years ago when he was talking about this particular subject. And you know, when it brings it up, and it's those sorts of efficiencies that people are seeing, you know, searching for photos and past messages, and then actually bringing up information even when you're on the phone to someone saying, oh, you know, it's so-and-so's birthday today as well. It's like, oh, awesome.
0: So

0: 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Keep your slogans coming in. 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We need a new bumper sticker for the radio station. 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
5: Good afternoon, Rio Davis with ABC News. The NT's Criminal Lawyers Association has slammed the local court's management of a backlog of cases caused by prison workers going on strike. Courtney Barrett-Peters reports.
6: Yesterday, the Northern Territory's corrective services officers went on strike over pay and safety conditions for 12 hours. The Criminal Lawyers Association of the NT says it meant around 40 people have had their remand extended, including some who have been waiting

0: appreciate it.
1: That's right.
2: Okay, so there we go. Charlotte's ideas for the bumper sticker. Oh, well, there's a text coming through. Would be Prime Minister. That's a ridiculous long bow to draw, Adam. That's from me saying that Pauline Hanson would be Prime Minister. Well, you never know. I mean, that's what the polls are saying anyway. Other text slogan suggestions. I like this. The look of love.

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1: There's pumpkin soup, there's tomato soup, and of course in Darwin, there's beer soup. Or is there? 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
1: 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Spence Denny is my name. Thank you for your company on the evening program. 8 minutes away from the latest in ABC News. After 8 o'clock, are you a walker? Are you someone who actively walks? Maybe you do it because you've got a dog, and so you've really got to take the dog for a walk every day. And walking is a good thing to do. I was saying to Nikolai and to Narelle earlier today that I do a weekly walk through the streets of Norwood with a group of people who like to do the same. We walk through some of the small back streets of Norwood, do about four, somewhere between 4 and 5 Ks. And it takes about, you know, 3/4 an hour, something like that, and then have a coffee afterwards. It's lovely. It's a nice thing to do. And we always go to different parts of Norwood, and there's bits of Norwood to discover. So that's one of the benefits of walking. It's one of the reasons I like to do it. But I also don't have a choice because I have a dog. And so she tells me exactly when it's time to go for a walk. But have you noticed as you get older that you are walking more slowly

0: Research will drive breakthroughs that are urgently needed.
1: And in other health news, Australia's medicines regulator is cracking down on peptides. The Therapeutic Goods Administration has moved to include them in its priority focus areas, alongside things like weight loss medications, vapes and sunscreens. Peptides are often hyped as performance enhancing or marketed for weight loss or anti-aging. ABC News.
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0: arse over it, Arsen says. At least FIFA was supportive.
1: What happened has happened, and it's fate. FIFA has supported me well, and they've been following my journey closely up till now. I promise you that in the upcoming matches, I will go further and leave a positive mark. Somalia is ours, whether things are good or bad.
0: The Trump administration says it denied the would-be referee due to his links to suspected members of terrorist organizations. The 34-year-old, who was Africa's Referee of the Year in 2025, was set to be the first Somali to referee at a World Cup finals. And that's the latest from ABC News.
2: Driving into floodwater is the main cause of death in floods. Many of these drivers were in four-wheel drives and utes. Floodwater over the road can look still, but can hide fast-flowing water underneath. Water also hides the road surface, which can get washed away and large potholes and cracks can form. An unstable road surface can collapse under the weight of your vehicle. If you come across water over the road, turn around. ABC Radio is your emergency broadcaster.
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0: I can tell you that a few people have got this. Peter in Sydney knows. Paul from Melba knows the answer to this. Do you know the answer to this question, or would you like me to ask it again, Sean?
1: Ask it again, please, sir.
0: I will. This warning at Camp Green Lake is given about which animal. If you're ever close enough to count the exact number of yellow spots, you are likely already dead. Their venom causes a slow, painful death with no known anti-venom.
1: It's got to be, that's got to be a snake. It's got to be...

0: That's the Eurythmics. And When Tomorrow Comes. Just a reminder, in the next hour, I'm going to talk to you, or we're going to do an audit of the console that's in between the seats in your car, because we're wanting to find out whether or not it is really exactly the same as in your house, the second or third cupboard where you just chuck everything. So we want to find out what's in there. So we're going to do that in the next hour. So keep that in mind, because you might want to have a little look, or you can just have a little think about the stuff that you know is in there and you think, why did I put it in there? That coming up a little bit later. Firstly, though, Matthew Dickerson coming up next.
1: Adam Steer with Drive.
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0: So if you have a new piece of technology and want to talk about how wonderful it is, or perhaps how you just don't get it, 1-300-800-222, Matthew Dickerson, small business consultant and presenter of the Tech Talk podcast. Hello, Matthew.
4: Morning, Trevor. It seems like a month since we've last talked. Good to be talking to you again.
0: It probably is. I wanted to talk to you because this was a story that was in ABC News online about the changes and that the number of people that are in the forefront as far as using batteries and mega battery storage is concerned around the world. China at number one, United States at number two. And I was surprised to see that Australia is sitting at number three in that list.
4: We are a bit of an anomaly in our renewables picture and our EVs and our whole environmental landscape as far as power is concerned, but we are going very well with batteries, Trevor, and it's something that's made a difference. You might have seen recently too in some articles, basically in the ABC as well, where wholesale electricity prices across the whole national electricity market have fallen about 12% over the last year. And now in New South Wales in particular, the prices are meant to go down by 7.7% from the 1st of July. And they're putting a lot of that down to batteries. Now, we know we've done really well with solar. When solar started and we had various schemes across the nation in different states, people adopted solar very quickly. And so now we're at a very good point, one of the leaders again in the world

That is, of course, the Beatles with Yesterday. It was the answer to our very quick one-question quiz. Don't muck around here on the Brekkie program. I was asking you which world-famous band began its first Australian tour on this day, the 11th of June, back in 1964. It was the Beatles, and they did touch down in Darwin at 2:30 on the 11th of June. They didn't play. They just stopped in for a bit of a refuel. It is a few minutes away from your next news bulletin at 6 o'clock. One of the stories that you'll be hearing about today is that new data has revealed residents in the electorate of Solomon, which does include Darwin and Palmerston, they face the longest wait times for NDIS support of anywhere in the country. So you'll be hearing a little bit more about that in the news bulletins throughout the day on ABC Darwin. The other thing you'll be hearing about as I keep you up to date with certain stuff, courtesy of my wingman, Charanth, is that opposition leader Angus Taylor and Tasmanian Senator Jackie Lambie, they were seen getting into fisticuffs on the ABC's Insiders program recently. It has been doing the rounds. Angus Taylor throwing a glass of water at Jackie Lambie, while David Spears, the host of Insiders, looks on. Turns out that never actually happened. It's all AI generated,

0487 99 1057. No. What do you know about beer soup and whether it truly was dished up at the ski club back in the 80s? You can let me know this morning, 16 past 6 on ABC Darwin. You've got a top temperature today of 33 degrees and it is well and truly sunny. A cooler start this morning compared to yesterday. I will also check in with the Bureau of Meteorology on the other side of half past 6.

0: some Crowded House, Something So Strong. It is 19 past 6 on ABC Darwin. My name's Jess Ong. Going to hang out with Charanth Woodyer next to tell us what else is making news, including trying to get to the bottom of whether Angus Taylor really did get into fisticuffs with Tasmanian Senator Jackie Lambie on the set of the ABC's Insiders. That's coming up.
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3: Here's three things you need to know.
0: On this Thursday, the 11th of June, Charanth, tell me this thing, because I've been seeing it's been doing the rounds on social media. Opposition leader Angus Taylor getting into fisticuffs with Tasmanian Senator Jackie Lambie on the set of the ABC's Insiders program. David Spears just standing around in the background.
4: Reacting.
0: Can't be real.
4: None of it's real.
0: Ah.
4: The footage was entirely fabricated using AI. Now, this wasn't political satire. The fake videos were designed to lure people into clicking through to a bogus news article that copied the look and branding of the ABC.
0: Wild.
4: The article then promoted a fake investment platform and encouraged people to hand over personal and financial information. Now, Australia's corporate regulator said the platform is not licensed to provide financial services in Australia.
0: Mm-hmm.
4: What's worrying about this scam is how convincing AI-generated content has become. Now, recently we've been seeing that inexpensive AI tools can clone a public figure's voice closely enough to trick many listeners.
0: Mm.
4: To show you an example of how good it is, here's a clip from ABC News Verify created. And played, this is a clip of Senator Lambie that they created a year ago to show how believable these deepfake voices can be. The following clip is AI generated.
0: Okay, I just need to put that out there. Yeah. It is AI generated.
5: G'day, Tasmanians. It's Senator Jackie Lambie here. As the federal election gets closer, let's get serious. I want to make a pledge to the people of Tasmania that if re-elected, I'll fight tooth and nail to move the national capital from Canberra to Tassie, where it bloody well belongs.
0: She'll fight tooth and nail to move the capital from Canberra to Canberra Tassie.
4: And that was an AI-generated voice. And that clip was made early last year, mind you, when AI models were still at fairly

0: early stages of development,
1: mm.
0: they've gotten better. So how do you know what's AI and what's not? Here's a few tips if I can share.
1: Oh, yeah, go for it.
0: The biggest warning signs are anything that's sensational, anything that's rewarding emotional reactions and requests for money or personal details. If a video shows a politician, celebrity or news presenter doing something shocking, just don't assume it's genuine. Check whether, use your common sense, check whether reputable news outlets are reporting the story, look for the original source, and be wary of links that promise easy investment returns. Now, if you want to hear more about this, there's a really good, simple explainer on ABC News Verify where Kevin Nguyen explains how to spot AI in the wild.
1: Okay.
0: So I'm wondering, are you seeing this a lot in your life? Are you seeing AI scams and AI fake videos? Do we need to start a scam watch?
1: Well, I mean, we could join Scam Watch. You know, that is a government resource that is available, of course, for you to report any scams. I think it's through the ACCC. What is the website? It's scamwatch.gov.au. Very straightforward. Yeah, we can start a scam list. Absolutely.
0: It's out there.
1: Yeah, yeah, totally. If there are things that you've received that perhaps are potential scams, then yeah, let me know and we can put it out there for people to be aware of. One of the many lists we have running on the Brekkie program. I don't think I've actually received anything AI scammy. I'm still just getting very weird emails from people. I think I'm behind the times.
0: Someone
1: tried
0: to
1: put something in my calendar a little while ago, yep, which was obviously fake because I don't have that many exciting things happening in my life. There was something else the other day. I can't quite remember what it was, but I just deleted it. There was also something internally at the ABC that they were asking me for that was clearly fake. Anyway, I think good try. Like, keep going.
0: Calendar scams are becoming more popular and common, I believe, because all you have to do is click yes, and then they have access to your email through that.
1: Yeah, all right. Well, we need to be on Scam Watch, don't we? Absolutely. So if you do want to report a scam, like I said, you can let other people know. Go to scamwatch.gov.au, but you can also send me a text on 0487 991057. I probably won't be able to do anything significant about it. But, you know, if we do find out about these things, then it is about sharing the love. So you can keep me posted on that stuff. It is, what is the time? 24 past 6 on ABC Darwin. You've got a top temperature today of 33 degrees. Just to let you know as well, on the other side of 7 o'clock, I know it's a while away, but giving you the heads up that I will be having a chat to Clive Palmer. It's been raining yellow in the top end over the last 6 months or so. The big full page colour spreads in the NT News, anything to go by. Clive's really letting himself, you know, into the gates of the Northern Territory. So I'll be talking to him after 7 o'clock. Good morning to the person who said, yes, I love the Brekkie show. What time is the Clive Palmer interview? There you go. On the other side of 7 o'clock. Yet on the other hand, someone else is saying there's nothing appealing about Clive Palmer. I've followed his many self-serving misdeeds over the years. I don't intend to listen to your interview with him. That's all right, dear texter. You can just zone out for about 15 minutes after 7 o'clock and then come back on the other side because we've still got lots of other exciting things to talk about. Charanth, anything else making news?
0: Yes, there has been a giant leap for a Tasmanian devil. Have you heard about this?
1: No, I haven't. Tell me more.
0: A two-year-old Tasmanian devil named Mary escaped from her enclosure at Paradise Country on the Gold Coast in early June and has been the subject of a major search effort ever since. Staff believe she'd made an unusually large leap over a fence and was later captured on CCTV roaming the park before disappearing into nearby bushland.
2: It's one small step for man, one giant leap for mankind.
1: Oh, Mary, you little daredevil.
0: Search teams have been using sniffer dogs, thermal imaging drones, trail cameras, and humane traps, along with more traditional methods like looking for droppings. Wildlife authorities have asked the public not to approach her if spotted, as Tasmanian devils can react defensively when frightened. For Tasmanians, however, this story has attracted extra attention because these Tasmanian devils are native to Tasmania and have been extinct on mainland Australia in the wild for thousands of years.
1: Oh, so she's still missing.
0: She's still missing, looking for a mate.
1: Aren't we all? Lil Watkins, you've just walked in. Hello.
3: I have. I was going to say, Mary's got a bit of a cult following I've seen online.
1: Mm.
3: Everyone's, you know, reposting, following along Mary's story. It's like that, you know, holding on to the last hope for little old Mary.
1: Well, I hope she'll be found. She's just trying to live her best life.
0: What is she going to eat in the Gold Coast?
1: Why do they not have...
0: Yeah.
1: Well, hang on. What do they normally eat?
0: I don't know what
1: grass?
0: They eat. Probably.
3: You'd think, like, you know, that native Tasmanian bushland, like, how different is that to the Gold Coast?
1: That's true. That's true. This is a good point. Okay, well, we'll continue on Mary Watch as well. Lil, you've burst into the studio because we've also got a little bit of a project going on
3: here
1: at the ABC. What's happening?
3: Well, speaking of cults, no. So basically, we've got been given like a little merch budget, and we were thinking, what do we in the Territory do? We drive a lot. And we also love stickers. So, bada bing, bada boom, bumper stickers. But we are crowdsourcing because we need to come up with a slogan, something that's like ABC Darwin, something that is top end, you know, kind of have a bit of fun with it.
1: Mm.
3: And it's got to be, you know, 4 or 5 words, whatever kind of fits.
1: It's got to be punchy.
3: Punchy, yeah. And it's got to, like, something that you've heard over the last year, because we want to make this like a legacy piece, like a collectible item even, that you can, we'll have a new rendition every year. So it's got to be.

0: Darwin, something that is top end, you know, kind of have a bit of fun with it.
1: Mm.
0: And it's got to be, you know, four, five words, whatever kind of fits.
1: It's got to be punchy.
0: Punchy, yeah. And it's got to, like, something that you've heard over the last year, because we want to make this like a legacy piece, like a collectible item even, that you can, we'll have a new rendition every year. So it's got to be good. It's got to be territory. It's got to be ABC.
1: All right. Well, here's what a few of you suggested on Drive yesterday with Adam Steer.
2: And was it, you can check in to the ABC, Darwin and T, but you can never leave.
3: The top end, better than the bottom end.
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5: Those who don't know or never know, unless they know, they're ABC.
1: Oh, so some suggestions there with Adam Steer on Drive yesterday. He will be back on your radio from 4 o'clock this afternoon. So some really good ones. I loved hot as. Someone else, I think, texted in saying getting hot and wet in the top end with ABC Darwin.
0: Good. Oh,
1: the top end better than the bottom end.
6: Yes.
1: Yes.
6: Yep. Objectively true.
1: Okay. Yep.
0: No room for debate there. We are factual at ABC.
1: Yeah. So if you want to contribute to the slogan that will end up on a bumper sticker very soon, it closes at 5 o'clock this afternoon. Yeah, we've got a deadline. Okay. We don't muck around here.
0: It's been a bit of a 24-hour sprint.
1: That's right. So if you've got a slogan that you reckon belongs on a bumper sticker, then let me know on 0487 991 0057, and you might just see it when you're driving around.
0: Or you can win one as a prize.
1: Exactly. We're very excited about this. Liz Travaskis did say something yesterday about when it's wet, turn them on. As in, you know, the headlights, because Connor Cartwright wrote that song for us about, you know, not being a dick and a muppet and putting your headlights on. I also thought, what about if we change that to when it's wet, turn us on?
0: Yes.
6: Ooh, yes.
0: Mm. And I like if we could, like, cross out the on kind of thing, or turn them on, and then... Yes, we can get two birds, one stone.
1: All right, look, if you can do a better slogan than that, send me a text on 0487 991 0057.
7: Good morning, Darlene Jean Wong with ABC News. Iran says it is ready to deal with any fresh strikes from the United States after the two countries exchanged attacks across the Persian Gulf. Middle East correspondent Matthew Doran reports.
8: The intense attacks on Tuesday night into Wednesday morning local time put even more strain on the already fragile ceasefire and threatened to plunge the entire region back into all-out war once more. Iran's president Masoud Pezeshkian says it's an untenable situation, being stuck in a state of neither war or peace. The Iranian military says it's shown it's ready to deal with and respond to any future strikes, promising to hit the US hard if it launches attacks, while Iran's foreign ministry spokesman says the last wave of attacks is forcing the country to reassess its position on peace talks with the Trump administration. Matthew Doran, ABC News, Jerusalem.
7: Staying overseas, the family of the victim of a stabbing attack in Northern Ireland have described the violent protests that followed the incident as completely unwelcome. Europe correspondent Elias Clure reports.
9: 30-year-old Hadi Aladdin has been accused of brutally stabbing Stephen Ogilvie on a Belfast street on Monday. Appearing in court, Mr. Aladdin was accused of trying to kill Mr. Ogilvie and stabbing him in the eye. The attack and news that the alleged perpetrator was a refugee sparked violent anti-immigration protests in the northern suburbs of Belfast, with masked men setting fire to several homes. Law enforcement and politicians in the UK have condemned the actions of the protesters, and the family of Mr. Ogilvie say they do not want the terrible tragedy to be used to divide people or fuel hostility, describing the actions of the demonstrators as completely unwelcome.
7: Back home, the Northern Territory's four land councils have called on the federal government to withhold Commonwealth funding until closing the gap targets are met. The Productivity Commission's latest Closing the Gap report shows the NT is falling behind in several key areas, such as female mortality rates and youth justice. The heads of the councils met over the weekend at Barunga and say it's time for the Commonwealth to hold the Territory government to account. Internal documents reveal government officials are privately warning about the risks of a growing reliance on Elon Musk's Starlink. National AI technology reporter Cam Wilson has the story.
10: Thousands of Australians are lining up to buy shares in SpaceX when it goes public later this week. The satellite company says it is raising money to fund its ambitions of expanding a global

0: Global and one-day interplanetary communications network. A Home Affairs presentation obtained through a Freedom of Information request shows officials have been flagging the risks of relying on a privately owned foreign satellite network. An internal presentation warned of availability risks because of Starlink's offshore nature. SpaceX did not respond to a request for comment.
1: Meanwhile, the government is announcing a $100 million funding boost for arthritis research by establishing a new arthritis and musculoskeletal conditions research mission. The mission will bring together key researchers, health professionals, and patients to improve prevention, diagnosis, and treatment of the condition. The funding is part of the Medical Research Future funding and will be delivered over 10 years. A young mother has welcomed the opening of a specialist mental health service for new parents near Darwin after it helped her deal with PTSD and anxiety following the traumatic birth of her daughter. The Gidget Foundation has opened a new free mental health service to help expectant and new mothers and their families in Berry Springs. It hopes the services face-to-face and online consultations will help address sparse mental health service coverage in the rural and remote NT. Natalia Wallace says she accessed a Gidget Foundation service while living in rural Queensland and it helped her recover.
2: I got married last year, which was something that at the time when I was going through it all, I just didn't think good things could happen to me with my anxiety. But I got married to my husband and just really thriving now.
1: To sport, Molly O'Callaghan has fallen just short of Ariane Titmus' world record in the women's 200-metre freestyle at the Australian Swimming Trials. O'Callaghan touched the wall first and booked a ticket to the Commonwealth Games with the fifth fastest time in history. Olympic gold medalist Cameron McAvoy won the men's 50 metres freestyle event, with Jamie Jack also qualifying in the second. Sam Short won his third event of the meet, taking out the 800 metres freestyle. And in the weather today, Darwin a top of 33, Catherine 33 also, Tennant Creek top of 30 degrees and Alice Springs top of 27.
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4: Over the past 24 hours, there have been some big developments in the Middle East. What do they mean for you, for our prospects, for prices at the Bowser? All your questions answered this morning.
3: ABC Darwin.
5: Today is the day for the rumour mill. What do you know about the beer soup that was dished up at the ski club back in the early 80s? Is that fact or is that fiction? I would love you to help me out with that this morning for today's rumour mill, because I've seen photos of people drinking or eating this beer soup. Not quite your pumpkin soup, but beer soup. So is it true? Or someone pulling my leg? You can let me know, especially if you sat down to have a mouthful of that beer soup, on 0487 99 1057. We'll check in with the Bureau of Meteorology very soon to find out what the skies are doing. Also in the news today, in The Australian, Angus Taylor's close confidant has urged the Liberal Party to sit down with Pauline Hanson and to identify the seats that Liberal and One Nation candidates should run in, so they're not actually running in competition with one another. Opposition leader Angus Taylor was just on the ABC's News Breakfast just a couple of minutes ago, had that question thrown to him about whether that is the plan for the Liberals to sit down with One Nation and essentially carve up seats. Here's what he had to say.
6: No, there's no plan to carve up seats. We won't be doing that. Emma, what we will be doing is focusing on a Labor government that's taking this country in the wrong direction, with higher taxes, with less houses, with immigration that has not been in line with our housing supply, and with an energy system that is broken. And that will be our focus. It won't be carving up seats.
5: So that was Opposition Leader Angus Taylor, who was just on the ABC's News Breakfast program, just saying that, no, we won't be carving up seats, despite what The Australian is reporting this morning, with Angus Taylor's close confidant urging the Liberal Party to sit down with Pauline Hanson to identify the seats that Liberal and One Nation candidates should run in, so they're not actually running against each other or in competition with one another. So an interesting time in in politics as always, and I will have Clive Palmer with you on ABC Darwin Breakfast on the other side of 7 o'clock to just find out what his intentions are, what his plans are, because it has been raining yellow over the top end over the last 6 months with full page spreads in the NT News. Maybe you've received a pamphlet in your letterbox as well. So if you've got a question,

0: 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It's 23 to 7.
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0: Ruby Cuthbertson is at the bureau this morning. Hello, Ruby.
2: Good morning.
0: It was a nice cooler start to today compared to yesterday.
2: Yeah, not too bad. I wouldn't say it's super cool in Darwin. The minimum temperature was 22 overnight. And then the rural area was 19, Catherine 17. So we're not seeing those super cool temperatures that we were seeing on the weekend, but it's not too bad. I'm not complaining.
0: I know. Sally reminded me yesterday when I said, oh, yeah, it was really hot last night. And she said, yeah, but remember those temperatures of 29 degrees overnight?
2: Yeah.
0: So, you know, you just forget about them so quickly. What are the temperatures doing today?
2: We're going to see 33 maximum in Darwin, same overnight minimum tonight, 34 in the rural area. Catherine looking at 33 as well, 16 overnight tonight. Water 34 today, 19 tonight, Nhulunbuy 29 and 22 tonight. Mostly sunny across the top end today. We're seeing a little bit of fog in the eastern Arnhem district at the moment, so that'll clear off once the sun comes up. And then, similar conditions going forward for the rest of the week. Those foggy conditions hanging around the eastern top end, but mostly sunny around the rest.
0: Nice. All right. A lovely start to the Thursday that we're sitting in right now, 11th of June. Are there any wind warnings or anything we need to be across in that aspect?
2: No wind warnings. The winds are a bit fresh, particularly about the eastern and western top end waters today. And then they ease off a little bit tomorrow about the western top end, but remaining quite fresh, over the east there.
0: All right. Wonderful. Good to talk to you, Ruby. Thank you.
2: Thank you.
0: That's Ruby Cuthbertson from the Bureau of Meteorology. 33 degrees today, just like it was yesterday. Slightly cooler this morning, though, maybe just a little less humidity. Anyway, good to be hanging out with you. Have been talking about the fact that in a very rare event for the ABC, we've been given a tiny, tiny little bit of money for some merchandise. And of course, we need your help. You are the Brains Trust. But also, it means that you get to use these things as well, because who doesn't love a bumper sticker? You know, they were in like, oh, I think like adorning your car in stickers was a thing to do back in the day. Do you remember those Frangipani stickers that were firing off in the early 2000s? And then not to mention the My Family stickers, you know, that had the dog, the chooks and the three kids and the mum and the dad. And then as well, bumper stickers, well, unfortunately have been used for a bit of vitriol. But we're bringing a bit of sunshine into your life with our ABC Darwin bumper stickers, but need your help with a slogan. Got until 5 o'clock tonight to get them in, and then the opportunity to contribute is done. It's over, because that's when the sticker shop shuts. So we need to get it to them by 5 o'clock this afternoon. My contribution is when it's wet, turn us on. A few of you have gotten in touch saying ABC calling out gammon in the Northern Territory. I do like that. Someone else saying, top end ABC, the best listen you'll ever have. Nice one. Someone else saying, if you're not in the top end, you're down south. I love all of these. Susan in Nightcliff, good morning to you, who says ABC Darwin from Troppo to perfect. Ah, love them. So keep them coming on 0487 99 1057, and we'll just have to work out what one to get that we can put on a bumper sticker. We're going to try and do this every single year, so it will become a little bit of a collector's item for you to keep in your top drawer or put on your car, and just show off your wares on your car. So keep them coming. Like I said, got until 5 o'clock tonight to get your slogans in on 0487 99 1057. It is 18 to 7 on this Thursday morning. What do you know about beer soup? That's the rumour I'm trying to get to the bottom of today. Was there such thing as beer soup at the ski club in the 1980s? If you've got some insight, let me know.
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0: People have just rang me and said, oh, you should be ringing up the ABC and put them straight about the story.
1: Have you ever heard of the Mandora Monster?
2: The Breakfast Rumour Mill.
3: Tell me about beer soup. Is it a rumour or is it actually true? Because I heard beer soup was on offer at the ski club back in the early 80s, maybe around 1980, 1981. If you happen to lap up a bowl of beer soup, can you please get in touch with me? Because I want to know the story of how this came to be. Whose idea was it? And what beer was used as part of the beer soup? Most importantly, you can let me know on 0487 99 1057. A couple of weeks ago, did hear from Jackie, who was on the hunt for photos of a red phone box that used to live along East Point Road, right across from the Bowls Club.
4: I'm in the phone booth. It's a one across the hall. If you don't answer, I'll just ring it off the wall. I know he's there.
5: When I put the note on Old Darwin, a couple of people responded. They said that it was Rob Painter's yard and that it possibly came from Daily River Store that they originally owned.
3: Oh, so they brought it up with them.
5: Yeah, so I don't know if any of that's true. And a couple of people said they did have a photo and they were looking for it, but no one's found it. And I just need proof to tell my partner that I'm right.
3: So that was Jackie. She started this rumour that I think we got to the bottom of it, the fact that it was real, but she just needs a photo to show her partner that she wasn't making up the fact that there used to be a red phone box that lived along East Point Road, right across the road from the Bowls Club. Jackie was saying that it was the house of Rob Painter who had this phone box. But then I heard from Ed in Wollaghi on 1300 057 222. He reached out with a bit of a different story.
6: It used to exist outside the residence of John McNamee. John was the proprietor for a long time of the only funeral service in Darwin. And when Telstra or whatever it was called then decided they were going to get rid of it, he got it off him somehow. I don't know whether he bought it off him or whether they gave it to him. And he just picked it up and lifted it over the fence and put it on his side of the fence. And it stayed there for many, many years. But then it has been gone for many, many years too. And, of course, so has John. He's been gone for many, many years as well. But right. he was a very interesting character in himself because he participated in more Boston Marathon.

0: born in England, but if you ever called him a pom, you were up for a fight. It was interesting when he passed, though, because we found things out about him that we didn't know, like his other family in New Zealand came across for his funeral, and we never knew about that. But anyway,
1: Well, you know,
0: he
1: some of
0: was.
1: these things we hold close to our chest, don't we, Ed? You know, maybe a good decision
0: Yeah.
1: in a place like Darwin. So,
0: Exactly.
1: Jackie was saying before that she was told Rob Painter owned it and it came up from Daly River, but no, John convinced someone from Telstra to give him the phone box. That's what you
0: Yeah, he
1: think.
0: did. When they were going to take it away, he just picked it up. He got it off him somehow. As I said, I don't know whether he bought it or whether they gave it to him, but he just picked it up and lifted it over and put it on his side of the
1: So
0: fence.
1: was there an actual phone, an actual telephone in there?
0: Never got to look inside it. I don't know.
1: All right. Well, if you stepped
0: But
1: into this phone box, I need to know about it.
0: yeah, when it was on the outside, it did have a telephone in it.
1: All right.
0: So, I can't really see them taking it away.
1: Yeah. All right. Well, we've got to find this phone box now, where it ended up. Ed, really good to hear from you this morning.
0: Yeah, and when I think about the phone box, it's quite possible that the Darwin White ants eventually got
1: You
0: it.
1: reckon?
0: Sorry?
1: Was it a wooden phone box?
0: Yeah, it was the normal timber phone box with glass panels, coloured
1: Ah.
0: red.
1: So that was Ed in Wollargi who gave me a call a couple of Thursdays ago after I heard from Jackie, who was on the hunt for photos of this red phone box that used to live along East Point Road right across from the Bowls Club. She said it was in the yard of Rob Painter, and then Ed got in touch saying it belonged to the house of John McNamee. So maybe we have some owners there who have kept this red phone box. Anyway, we need to try and find a photo of it. So if you've got one, please get in touch with me. Also, if you know the story of the beer soup that was on offer at the ski club back in 1981, I would love to hear from you as well, because I need to find out whether that was fact or fiction and why we were serving up beer soup in the first place. I mean, I shouldn't really question these things, should I? Anyway, you can always get in touch on 0487 991 057. It is 13 to 7 on this Thursday, the 11th of June. I've also been asking for your help as well, because here at the ABC, in a very rare event, we have managed to get some cash in our pockets, being given a tiny pot of money for some merchandise. And we thought, well, what is better than some bumper stickers to throw on your car? And we need your help with a slogan. What ones you can come up with. I've got some good ones coming through. Someone says, see you, for your help as well, because here at the ABC, in a very rare event, we have managed to get some cash in our pockets, being given a tiny pot of money for some merchandise. And we thought, well, what is better than some bumper stickers to throw on your car? And we need your help with a slogan. What ones you can come up with. I've got some good ones coming through. Someone says, see you at ABCNT. I came up with a similar one yesterday. Dear texter, you'll be pleased to know. I won't repeat that on the radio, though. Someone else saying, turn us on. The top end's better than the bottom end. You know, I just love all of these innuendos that we have, which I think are perfect. I mean, my thought is, when it's wet, turn us on. So, you know, we're all thinking the same things. Dear listeners, thank you for sending them through. Keep them coming this morning. You've got until 5 o'clock tonight, and then the sticker shop shuts. So we need to get the slogan in before then. Derek in Palmerston, good morning to you. Hello,
2: Hello.
1: Derek.
2: Oh, hi, Jess. Yeah, it's Derek here.
1: How you going? What's your
2: Good, good.
1: slogan?
2: You read it out, the first one. Top end ABC, the best listen you'll ever have.
1: Oh, yeah. Do you listen? Have you listened to us for a while?
2: Yeah, for a long, long, long time.
1: Oh, good. And if we got this on a sticker, you'd chuck it on your car?
2: Oh, probably, but not really. Oh, stickers on bumpers, they just get old and crappy and they make your car look terrible.
1: Oh, they look good for a while, though. They're full of fun.
2: They do, but I'm not into a sticker on a car situation.
1: All right, maybe you can put it on your water bottle instead.
2: Well, there's a lot of other places you can put it. Yeah,
1: Well,
2: definitely.
1: that's true. I'm not encouraging any application of stickers in any places that you
2: Look,
1: don't
2: people put
1: have
2: it on
1: consent
2: there.
1: for.
2: Just put it on their old a book or a folder or, as you say, pencil case or anywhere you
1: That's right.
2: want.
1: Go
2: You
1: wild.
2: drive down the road and you see them stuck on the electricity poles and lighting poles everywhere.
1: Exactly. All right, Derek, good to hear from you this morning. Thank
2: Yeah.
1: you.
2: Oh, look, the reason for the idea, I'm out walking every morning and I'm just thinking, well, everybody's ringing up about how good Darwin is and this and that. We all know that because that's why we live here. But at the end of the day, what do you do? You turn the radio on. What do you do?

0: Hey, you listen. That's it. It's the bottom line. You just listen to it. You know,
1: Derek,
0: you
1: that is
0: can't eat it.
1: music to
0: You
1: my
0: can't watch
1: ears.
0: it. You can't do anything else. You just listen and get entertained. Be entertained.
1: Well, I hope we
0: Oh.
1: entertain you on the ABC as well as inform you. That's our job.
0: Yeah, you know, I've rung and talked to you quite a few times.
1: I know. I
0: But
1: feel like we have a good chat, Derek. Hey,
0: I give you a lot of information. Okay.
1: good to talk to you, mate. See you soon.
0: All right, bye.
1: That's Derek in Palmerston on 1300 057 222, talking about the sticker slogans this morning. If you've got some thoughts you want to chuck on the ABC Darwin bumper sticker, which is what we're doing today, you've got until 5 o'clock before the sticker shop shuts. Ian in Nakara saying everybody's talking on ABC Darwin and NT. Good morning to Al in Ludmilla Heights, who says, my slogan for our electrical business is get turned on, NT, wet or dry or moist and wet, says Al in Ludmilla Heights. So, Al, are you just letting me know that we can't obviously use that one because it's already in motion? Thank you. Also, Brooke has given me a call. Hello, Brooke.
2: Hello, how are you?
1: I'm well. What's your slogan idea?
2: I have to start by saying it's not all my idea. My mate Dave uses this all the time, and I just think it's a cracking slogan, and it's ABC Darwin. It's a territory thing.
1: Oh, good one, Dave. Good one, Brooke. I like that. Why is it such a territory thing, do you reckon?
2: Well, it's either all the great things that you love or when other people come up, and I'm a blow-in from a few years ago, a lot of us are, and we think, what's the deal with this thing with the weather, or what's the deal with this thing? And you just get told, oh, it's a territory thing.
1: That's just
2: okay,
1: the
2: you
1: answer
2: just
1: to
2: go.
1: everything. I love that. It's the answer to life. Great. Good
2: It's a
1: one,
2: laugh.
1: Brooke. Good to talk to you. Thank you.
2: Cheers.
1: That's Brooke in Larrick here. If you want to contribute to our slogans this morning, you can. We are creating some bumper stickers for ABC Darwin. One might adorn your car if you're lucky. We're going to turn them into collectibles. So let me know what slogan you reckon belongs on the sticker. You can send me a text on 0487 991057. Or, of course, you can always give me a buzz. It is 8 to 7 on this Thursday morning on the other side of 7 o'clock. Going to be talking to the man, the myth, the legend, depending on who you ask, Clive Palmer. It's been raining yellow over the last 6 months, if the ads in the NT News and the pamphlets in your letterbox are anything to go by. So what's his plan exactly? And is he actually serious? Or is it just another pet project? That's coming up after 7 o'clock. Here's some Donna Summer.

0: That's Donna Summer. It's a bit repetitive, that song, isn't it? I Feel Love. 5 to 7 on ABC Darwin. Have been calling for your slogans this morning that we can whack onto an ABC Darwin bumper sticker. Russell has given me an absolute chortle. Says, morning, Jessong. Make it a good morning. Just turn Jess on. Cheeky there, Russell. I do like it, though. Thank you. Matt has also given me a call. Hello, Matt.
1: Hello, Jess. How are you?
0: I'm well. What's your slogan?
1: Get ahead with the ABC.
0: All of you cheeky chops out there. I like that one. Thank you. You've been sitting on it for a while.
1: Of course. Yeah, of course. About three holes.
0: Okay, we'll leave it there, Matt. Good to talk to you. Oh, Matt, he is a groundskeeper at a local golf course, which I think is... I am saying that as a three-hole reference there. Thank you. You can keep them coming. On 0487 99 1057, just a few minutes away from 7 o'clock. What are we going to do next? We'll have a quick chat about sport, the World Cup just around the corner.
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8: Football is life.
0: It is life, actually, because the World Cup is just about to kick off. You'll be hearing a lot more about the World Cup from tomorrow on ABC Darwin Breakfast. Sharanth Woodier is a bit of a fan. You've been to a World Cup, you just told me before.
9: That's right. I worked at the last World Cup, Jess.
0: And why did I not know this about you?
9: It's a very different World Cup to the one that's coming up. That was a one-city World Cup. How many? I think there were 6 or 7 stadiums in one city.
0: Where was the last World Cup?
9: Doha in Qatar.
0: Of course, that's right. The heat.
9: The heat.
0: Yeah.
9: And everyone was pulled into these one or two sort of laneways where all the celebrations were happening. But this one's the exact opposite when you think of it. It's across the continent. It's across 3 countries. It starts on Friday in North America, and ticket prices have been at the heart of the conversation. They've been the highest in history. Now, mind you, this is a expanded World Cup. There are more teams, more games. This World Cup is the first time FIFA has used a dynamic pricing model to
0: always
9: sell
0: problematic.
9: Tickets. Yep. Which means that the prices fluctuate based on real and perceived demand. And it's not just the ticket prices that are in question there, the hotel prices as well. They've been hiked, but the tourism boom has not materialized as promised, they say. Now, the American Hotel and Lodging Association in the U.S., which represents about 30,000 members, released a report last month that said that 80% of hotels had bookings tracking below forecasts. And there are reports that FIFA had booked rooms years in advance across multiple cities.
0: That's crazy.
9: Only to cancel thousands of reservations in order to create this artificial early demand signal. So we'll see. It's local mad football mad people aren't able to buy tickets. But the game starts, and the Socceroos start their campaign on Sunday against Turkey. We'll be watching that, and I'm sure we'll hear more about that.
0: Excellent. Thank you, Charanth. Of course, today, tonight as well, in the AFL, the Bulldogs take on Adelaide tonight. It's 6 versus 8 on the ladder happening in the AFL tonight. And, yeah, we'll be talking more about the World Cup tomorrow and into the week, or the weeks ahead, actually, because it just goes forever, the World Cup. So I'll be keeping you up to speed with everything that's going on. Hey, coming up to the latest in ABC News, I've got Clive Palmer for you on the other side. If you've got your questions, get them in. Also keen for your slogans this morning.

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1: And the Titanic, if you've read your press release, is it going to go out this week, Andrew? The press release on the Titanic about, is it coming out, is it? Looks like it's going to be a commercial winner. You know, where else can you put a 3,000 people as passengers on a 46,000 tonne vessel these days and feed them up Irish stew and charge them three times the price? So, especially in the first class dining room, unless you've got your 1912 suit on, you can't come in for dinner.

0: good to be with you on this Thursday, the 11th of June. It has been a big yellow shower in the Top End over the last 6 months, thanks to Clive Palmer. He's also the man who has aspirations to recreate the Titanic, hence the beautiful music that you're hearing this morning. But what are Clive Palmer's plans for the Northern Territory? Because there's been full spread colour ads in the NT News over the last 6 months. You might have received a pamphlet in your letterbox as well. So can we take him seriously? Should we take him seriously? Or is all of this just another pet project? I do have Clive Palmer on the line. I'll be getting to him very soon on ABC Darwin. It is 12 past seven. Something else you need to know about this morning is that two fuel retailers in the Territory have received infringement notices for nearly $40,000 after they charged more than their advertised price. It was given to two national chain outlets in Darwin and Berrima and Palmerston after they advertised diesel at $2.29.9 per litre on the MyFuel NT website while charging $2.31.9 per litre at the pump. The incorrect price displayed for 6 hours. So just one of the things you need to know this morning. Like I said, it has been raining yellow over the last 6 months or so. You've probably heard of Clive Palmer because he's hard to miss. Like I said, full page colour ads in the NT News, letterboxes, a sea of yellow pamphlets. Seems all legit, but just how seriously can we take Clive Palmer?
1: So you don't think he's not going to claw into your vote?
2: The person I would ordinarily vote for?
1: Oh, no, Clive Palmer. He's not getting anything from you?
2: Oh, yeah, I won't be changing my vote. But I do really enjoy the entertainment value.
0: Palmer's United Australian Party are planning on standing candidates in every Senate and House of Representatives seat in Australia in the next federal election. And much like One Nation, they want to go from political agitator to a serious political disruptor. At least that is the aspiration. Clive Palmer is the founder and chairman of the United Australia Party. Good morning, Clive.
3: Good morning, Jess. I don't know if that's our aspiration. Really, what we're trying to do is to get a set of coherent policies for the Australian government. We're very happy whether we implement the policies or other parties do. But in political parties, they often develop their policies by different resolutions, which don't really tally when it comes to doing a budget, as you've just seen.
0: Well, let's talk about some of your policies, Clive, because one of the ones you've been pushing is zero immigration. Of course, here in the Northern Territory, we really do need the skilled hands of lots of migrants. The Chief Minister, Leah Fenocchiaro, is welcoming of immigration.
4: There's opportunities there to change the settings of government to make sure that if migrants are coming in, that they're moving to the north, staying in the north and supporting the growth and development of the north, which underpins a strong national economy and our defence posture. I'm less interested in what the rest of the nation needs to do and more interested in the territory. And if that means we take on more and have a larger portion, then I'm absolutely okay with that.
0: So how would something like zero immigration work in the Northern Territory?
3: I guess the situation is we shouldn't confuse. If you have a look at our policy, which was set out to most Northern Territories at the moment, you'll see that it says we are in favour.

0: have of work visas and things like that. So with immigration in most of Australia, we're having trouble where infrastructure's failing. We haven't invested enough in our roads, our hospitals, our schools and other areas. And really, it's a question of having immigration that matches up with our infrastructure. The Northern Territory is probably a different case, but you can't mandate where people live when they come to the country. You can't say you can only live in the Northern Territory. You've got to look at a policy for all of Australia. And I think we have to put Australians first.
1: It is 7:15 on ABC Darwin. You're hearing from Clive Palmer. He is the founder and chairman of the United Australia Party. Clive, you've tried running candidates here before in the Northern Territory. You've lost before. What makes you think it'll be different this time?
0: Well, I think we've done a lot of our policies have been implemented by government. Of course, we held the balance of power in the 44th Parliament in Australia, and it made a difference. But I think people are looking for policies. Rather than looking for parties, it's a question of what are the solutions to the serious problems we're facing.
1: One of the things you did do when you held that balance of power was you played a pivotal role in repealing Australia's mining tax. You now support a 25% tax for exported Australian gas. I did hear from someone on the text line who said, why does Clive Palmer think that he shouldn't be paying a fair amount of tax?
0: Well, I'm probably the largest taxpayer in Australia at the moment, I think you'll find. I remember a couple of years ago, I had to put $1 million on my Medibank levy, and I got sick that night. I was rushed to hospital, but I couldn't get a hospital bed. I had to stay in the surgery all night. So I certainly don't avoid tax. Every Australian should pay their fair share, and I pay what's mandated. And, of course, what's mandated for me is a lot higher than what's mandated for the average Australian, because as you know, as you earn more, you pay more tax, more percentage.
1: And do you think that you should be paying more again?
0: Oh no, I pay the top rate of taxation in Australia, and there's never been any issue with that with the taxation department. I seek to avoid the obligation.
1: As I mentioned in a previous life, the United Australia Party did preference the CLP here in the Northern Territory. That was despite the fact that the Darwin port was leased to a Chinese company, Landbridge, by a former CLP government. You've been really vocal on infrastructure being sold or controlled by China. Would you be preferencing the CLP again?
0: Well, preferences is a little bit early to say where the preferences will be. We don't know if the CLP will even be in existence when it comes to the election, because there's been a lot of movements with different political parties. But I don't think it's so much about preferences, it's about having good policies for Australians. For example, with net zero, we've got $1.9 trillion in the forward estimates to be spent, and certainly a lot of that money could be invested to develop Australia and places like the Northern Territory. We've got to stop government waste. That's what it boils down to.
1: It's 7:17 on ABC Darwin. My name's Jess Ong. You are hearing from Clive Palmer. He is the founder and chairman of the United Australia Party, letting everyone know in the Northern Territory that they are well and truly here. Lots of full-page spreads in the NT News, lots of letterbox drops as well. You have really gone hard, Clive, on the advertising, like I just mentioned, in the NT News. Letterbox dropping as well, just probably literally in the last 3 weeks. Why do you want Territorians to know about you? What do you want us to know about you?
0: Well, it's not about me. It's about what we stand for and what policies will save our country. I'm the fifth wealthiest Australian, and with that comes a duty and obligation to point out, especially to politicians, what Australia should be doing in the economic front. I've done okay for my family, so it's a question about public service, really, and putting up the issues. And we need to talk more about the issues and the people.
1: The thing
0: is,
1: though,
0: it doesn't matter changing the people.
1: You have had a few projects, though. Like, you know, you've had Palmasaurus, which was your animatronic dinosaur theme park, also Titanic 2, where you were aiming to rebuild or to build a fully functional modern-day replica of Titanic and retrace the ship's original route. Lots of those projects, you know, they've closed, they've had delays or disputes, setbacks, that sort of thing. Is the United Australia Party just another lofty pet project of yours?
0: Well, I don't know. My net assets were valued at $23 billion last year. It's not bad having a few failures in your life, is it? Because that's the only way you learn and can do things better. And if I can do the same thing for Australia, it will all be a lot better. People out there are doing it very hard at the moment. We've got over 350,000 homeless Australians, and we've got 3.8 million households. That's households, probably around 12 million people, where there's only one meal a day for the parents and the family because they're trying to save their home, so they'll have something for their children. These are really critical times we're facing. And you'll see when the next quarter comes out, Australia will be in recession, heading for a depression.
1: You do say, though, you know, one of the things you want to do as part of your policies is to end homelessness. Now, the housing deficit in the Northern Territory is sitting at around 11,000, I believe. Why don't you just buy that? You could address so many issues at once, given, you know, you're telling me how much

0: money you've got. Can you just put some solutions in place already out of your own pocket?
1: Well, of course we do that. We've given, I think it's about 30,000 meals to Food Bank to feed hungry Australians. There's certainly many Australians that could join me and do that, but they're reluctant to do so.
0: Is it that they're reluctant, Clive, or they just don't have the deep pockets that you do?
1: Oh, no, as I said, I'm number five. There's plenty above me in Australia in that area can afford to do that and feed the hungry people, but they don't do that. I mean, I don't think any of the wealthiest Australians in the top 20 have slept like I have outside with people to understand how difficult it is in the morning for a mother to get her children off to school when she's living in a car, or to arrange for a playgroup to come over to play in the park with the children. These are really critical things that go to the very heart of our country and need to be addressed.
0: Before I let you go, I did hear from someone on the text line who said we're now into our 48th parliament. The 44th parliament that you mentioned is old news. Someone saying when you were voted in, you slept through so many sessions. What's changed?
1: Well, first of all, I unfortunately suffered from the disease of sleep apnea, and I've now had a treatment for it, and I'm fine, ready to go. But it's not so much about me. It's not about individuals. It's about what policies the government could have to deliver a better future for our country. And that's all I'm interested in at my age. I'm 72 at the moment, so I'm looking at really solutions for the country. And look, we've had a lot of solutions in business. A lot of the politicians we've got couldn't run a tuck shop, to be honest with you.
0: And before I let you go, Clive, what is it like to be rich? What's a day in the life of Clive Palmer look like, other than sending out all of these ads and letterbox drops?
1: Well, it depends really at what your priorities in life are. To be happy in life, for me, I find that all you need is a warm bed, a meal, and someone that loves you. That's where your priority's got to be, with your family. And provided you've got that, you've got a stable rudder in life, and that's what really matters at the end of the day on a personal basis. But we can't stay indifferent to the plight of other Australians that are suffering at these times, and we have to do all we can. And public service has no reward at all. It's just a reward of knowing you've tried to help other people. So I think I've got a responsibility through my experience and how good the country's been to me to set out what I think. And in a democracy, everyone should do the same thing. Hopefully we'll get to a better future.
0: Good to talk to you this morning, Clive. Thank you.
1: It's a pleasure. Bye.
0: That's Clive Palmer. He's the founder and chairman of the United Australia Party. Some interesting thoughts there from Clive Palmer, who has been putting full-page colour ads in the Northern Territory News over the last 6 months. You might have heard from him as well in your letterbox, courtesy of a pretty thick pamphlet outlining some of his party's policies. Something to watch in the NT. Just the world of politics, honestly, is just so interesting to think about how it has changed compared to, like, what, a decade ago, even 15 years ago. It's all just completely on its head now. Anyway, something that we'll keep talking about on ABC Darwin, 22 past 7. Good morning to Don, who said, stop spending cash on campaigns and build houses for the homeless, reckons Don on 0487 991 0057. Someone else also saying he could invest half of his $23 billion in a housing fund or homelessness fund. So, yeah, thank you for all of your thoughts this morning, hearing from Clive Palmer, who is the founder and chairman of the United Australia Party. My name is Jess Ong. You've got a top temperature today of 33 degrees. It's nice and sunny, currently 23 past 7.

0: 27 past 7, that's Whitney Houston, I Want to Dance with Somebody on ABC Darwin with me, Jess Ong. If you do need to stay up to date on anything that is happening in the world, then do head to the ABC News website. Also, head along to ABC Darwin's Facebook and Instagram pages. There are always such interesting things and some really funny things up there as well. So if you need a good bludge in your life, just head to our social media pages and you can be kept up to speed with everything that's going on. You've got some thoughts on that chat I just had with Clive Palmer. Has been raining yellow over the last 6 months here in the Top End. Someone saying Clive Palmer is out of touch about wealth and the cost of living. Having that insane wealth and not doing more of it to help society is pretty gross, says someone on the text line. So an interesting thought there. Yeah, I think he did say that he contributed or donated $1 million to Food Bank, but I think he also said that he had $23 billion or something along those lines. So, you know, it's a mere drop in the ocean to donate that amount of money. Anyway, an interesting conversation nonetheless to hear from Clive Palmer himself. I've also been hearing from you as well with your slogan suggestions, which have just been absolutely hilarious. We do have a little bit of money in our ABC pockets that we need to spend. And we thought, well, let's just come up with some slogans for a bumper sticker. So putting the call out to you to send through some slogans on 0487 99 1057. Jennifer, good morning to you.
1: Hi.
0: What's your slogan?
1: Wasted too much time on this, Jess. Gotta get to work. Okay, I just had a bit of a run and like I sort of get into workshop mode, so maybe people can build on this. I had some "It's hot, stay cool, your ABC," or "You hot, stay cool, your ABC," or "Stay informed around the crock, your ABC," and finally "Around the crock listing, snap it up, your ABC."
0: Jennifer, you really have put some time and effort into this over your morning piece of toast.
1: Now I've got to jump in the shower and get ready for work.
0: All right, go and do that. Thank you. Good to talk to you this morning.
1: You're welcome. Fun listening. Thanks.
0: Thanks, mate. That's Jennifer in Larrakia. Has come up with a whole lot of slogans. There's quite a few that she rattled off there. You can add yours to the list as well. I've got so many. I'm trying to get to all of them. I'm going as quick as I can, but there are lots coming through on 0487 99 1057. Good morning to Darren, who said ABC Darwin is a turn-on. Aren't we just, Darren? We are all about it. We love to scream from the rooftops about that. Someone else saying, turn us up. The best turn on in the Top End. All of you cheeky chops this morning. I know exactly where your heads are. We'll keep the conversation going after 7:30. Right now, though, Darlene Jimung here from the newsroom. Good morning.
2: Good morning. Making news, the Northern Territory's Attorney General has backed the effectiveness of the government's community safety bail reforms, despite consecutive months of violence and community unrest in remote areas across the NT in the past 6 months. Marie-Claire Boothby said, despite this, the government has delivered on its promise to reduce crime. The reforms were urgently introduced following the stabbing of 71-year-old grocery store owner Linford Fyke early last year. Overseas, Donald Trump has said the US military is going to be attacking Iran if no peace deal is agreed, claiming Tehran is playing us for suckers. The US president was speaking to reporters at the White House after America and Iran traded blows following the downing of a US helicopter this week. Iran's president, Masoud Pezeshkian, says his country will stand firm against any pressure or threat. And to sport, Australian sprinter Gout Gout has finished sixth in the men's 200 metres at the Oslo Diamond League meet, with Olympic champion Lestelia Tobogo claiming victory, making his Diamond League debut. Gout stopped the clock in 20.6 seconds, well outside his personal best of 19.67. Tobogo eased over the line in a time of 19.84 seconds. Seconds is the difference.
0: Honestly, I was just thinking, like, he stopped the clock at 20 seconds, which is
2: to 19.
0: Yeah, just a bit lazy there, Gout.
2: Far out. Anyway, more news at 8.
0: What could you do in 19 seconds? I think 19 seconds is not a lot of time. And you're running 100 metres.
2: Can you, like, down a whole litre of milk in 19 seconds? I don't think I can do that.
0: What planet are you on? A litre of milk in 19 seconds?
2: I'm sure someone can do that. Let me look that up and see the fastest someone's downed a litre of milk.
0: Why? You know how I feel about milk.
2: Yeah, I don't know why I immediately went to milk, but then I was thinking you could probably pee in 19 seconds.
0: Do you reckon?
2: Yeah, I reckon. Don't you think? I wonder how, like, what a full bladder would, the seconds of that would be.
0: I've done some pretty fast wheeze in my life.
2: So 19 seconds maybe?
0: Oh, well, I don't think 19 seconds maybe exactly.
2: Should I time myself?
0: I have timed myself
2: before. Oh, have you?
0: Yeah, because, well, if I'm in the middle of a song and I'm busting and I'm like, okay, I got 2 minutes, I need to be back within 2 minutes, and I race out of the studio and then I'm back.
2: Would be helpful if there was like a little toilet in here, actually.
0: That would be very helpful. I know people on the Breakfast listenership really enjoy my toilet talk.
2: Oh, really?
0: No, they don't.
2: Oh, I'm so sorry that this happened.
0: Hey, someone was like, Jess, you talk about toilets all the time. And I was like, well,
2: public, you actually do.
0: Well, public toilets are a public service announcement. That is why I talk about toilets
2: Everyone
0: a lot.
2: Uses them.
0: Exactly. Exactly. Charan's just done some goggling. Peter Downswell drank 2 pints of milk, which is about 1.14 litres, in 3.2 seconds. In 1975. Jeez.
2: Peter Downswell?
0: Yeah.
2: Surely he changed his last name after he downed the milk.
0: Peter Downs them well. Yeah, 2 pints of milk, 3.2 seconds.
2: That's ridiculous.
0: So hang on, Trent's saying 1 litre in 3.2 seconds is about 0.31 litres per second. I like that you've just halved that there.
2: Got to get that calcium. Jeez, Peter Downswell.
0: I know, he does Downswell, doesn't
2: yeah.
0: he? Do you have a slogan you want to contribute to our bumper sticker collection?
2: I suck at this. That's why everyone else is doing a better job.
0: Yeah, they are. We've got some good ones.
2: The worst thing is when you go to like trivia and you have to think of a sassy name for your group. And mine's always the most boring thing ever, like the girls.
0: Winners.
2: No one wants to.
0: Winners are grinners.
2: Yeah, honestly.
0: Thanks, Dales. More from Dales at 8 o'clock. It is 26 minutes away from 8 o'clock.
3: 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On AM After 8, frustrated with slow progress on talks to end the war, Donald Trump vows to hit Iran hard again today. And is the Liberal Party considering a non-compete deal with One Nation?
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0: Interesting just hearing that promo there from AM about whether the Liberals are considering a deal with One Nation, because Angus Taylor, the opposition leader, has squashed the idea that the Liberal Party are going to carve up seats with One Nation at the next election. He was on ABC News Breakfast about an hour or so ago saying, yeah, no, we don't have plans to do that. That's despite what's being reported in The Australian this morning, with Angus Taylor's close confidant urging the Liberal Party to sit down with Pauline Hanson and to identify the seats that the Liberal Party and One Nation candidates should run in, so they're not actually in competition with one another. So well worth a listen to AM After 8 o'clock. It is 25 to 8. Let's see what's happening on the roads.
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0: James Engelman is from the Australian Traffic Network.
7: Good morning. Some minor delays already in McMinn Street in the city. The Stuart Highway, Winnelli and Berrima. Tiger Brennan Drive at Tiventar Road. Roadworks continuing today. Trail Road, Perra Drive at the Stuart Highway, Billeroy Road as well. Current travel time between Casuarina and the city around 18 minutes. That's the latest traffic on ABC Radio Darwin.
0: It is 25 to 8. You've got a top temperature today of 33 degrees. It's going to be sunny, basically like yesterday. Before 8 o'clock, you're going to hear about how there's a crackdown on permits if you were trying to access the West Arnhem region, having to drive through Cales Crossing as well. That is, of course, the gateway into West Arnhem land. There's a targeted 2-day operation in relation to permits and access to that area of the West Arnhem region. You'll be hearing more about that before 8 o'clock. Lara Stimson on your radio at 8:30. Hello, Lars.
8: Hey.
0: Slogans is what we've been talking about.
8: Oh, yeah. How good is this?
0: I know. There have been some good ones.
8: Who was it that rang you and said bumper stickers? I'm totally paraphrasing and verballing this person. Like, they're grotty, not great on a car.
0: Yeah.
8: Who was it?
0: That was Derek in Palmerston.
8: Derek, can I tell you? I'm with you. The ABC bumper sticker will not be going on my car, but it will be going, I mean, if I'm lucky to get one for myself. I'm going to be putting it everywhere else. I may even just wear it on my forehead all the time.
0: Jokes.
8: Be my water bottle.
0: Yeah, definitely be on my water bottle.
8: I think we should make it into
0: a magnet. Maybe we'll make it into a hat. I mean, the sky's the limit, really. The thing is, we're focusing on bumper stickers and the sticker shop shuts tonight at 5 o'clock. So we've got to get them in. There's been quite a few. I really love that it's all about turn-ons. You know, just turn us on. You turn us on.
8: Of course.
0: It's just great. In fact, what was mine? When it's wet, turn us on.
8: Yep.
0: ABC Darwin is a turn-on, says Darren. Turn us on. The top end's better than the bottom end. Which we did talk a little bit about that before half past six this morning.
8: Mm-hmm.
0: What else have people said? ABC Darwin, making radio great again.
8: Damn straight.
0: That is a good one. Someone else saying territory truth-telling.
8: Ah, I like it. The TTT.
0: Triple T.
8: TTT and the NTT.
0: Yeah.
8: TT.
0: Someone else did also suggest ABC with this. Oh, CU at ABCNT.
8: Clever.
0: That
8: I like
0: was a
8: it.
0: Good one. I had another one yesterday that I don't know whether is completely radio appropriate for today. Anyway, so that's what we'll be doing. Lara will be talking a little bit more about the bumper stickers
8: I will be.
0: As well. What
8: I
0: else
8: just
0: you be
8: want us to keep our jobs long enough that we can actually use the bumper sticker, you know.
0: Why are we going to lose our jobs?
8: Because when I say terrible, naughty things on the radio.
0: Live life on the edge.
8: Jokes. Yeah, I've got to get myself to the edge. I will do with the bumper stickers today. Keep sending them through. We've got to compile this list. We've got to get it to the sticker shop.
0: Somehow we need to decide what the winner will be. We'll just have 50 of them because they're all so good.
8: There's a committee. Don't tell the people with the papers this, but there's a whole loosely formed committee here working this out.
0: Sticker selection
8: delivering this to you. I'm so jazzed about this. It's going to be awesome.
0: It's the scrutiny committee. You know, it's the sticker scrutiny committee. That's what it is.
8: Kezia and Lauren, you're getting a call. We're going to need someone to help us out.
0: Is your eye okay?
8: Is my eye okay? Yeah, I think I just got a little lash in it. Thanks for checking. It's not a scrutiny committee today, but we're going to be scrutinising lots of things. You might remember, I mean, what a year it's been, right? There's been a lot going on. Towards the beginning of the year, the administrative bungle at Charles Darwin University, which started as this sort of small thing, but that was at the top of the mountain and it snowballed into this massive issue. The head of TAFE at CDU resigned. Vice Chancellor Scott Bowman stood down from his role. All over this,

0: it's still going. It's still impacting apprentices. I've got a friend who is currently in Darwin with the rest of his cohort, currently finishing up their apprenticeship and trying to get to the bottom of this, tidy up those loose ends that they didn't even realise were loose until the beginning of this year. So what kind of effect is this still having on our building and construction industry? Because we're in the dry season. This is when everything kicks off in a really big way. So we'll find out this morning. And if you know someone, if you run a business, if you're building a place and this is impacting you, I'd like to hear about it because this is still something that's playing large in the territory. Also, our court system it's been under a lot of pressure for a lot of this year and for a number of years now, but this week is extreme. Our colleague Courtney Barrett-Peters in the newsroom and the news last night was saying that I think the court list yesterday was close to 170 people.
1: Damn.
0: In the local court. This is because of the public holiday, then also the correction strike. It's just, again, snowballing into a massive amount of pressure on our system. One senior lawyer says the courts are falling apart. So he'll elaborate on that this morning.
1: All right. All the things to talk about with Lara from 8:30, including our slogan that we are continuing throughout the day until 5 o'clock this afternoon when the sticker shop shuts. We found a little bit of money in our back pocket. And so putting those dollars to creating a bumper sticker for you to splash and dash anywhere you like, on your car, on your water bottle, on your diary, on your fridge, on your kid's forehead, wherever you want to plant these things. But we need your help with some slogans. What do you think should go on the list? You can let me know on 1300 057 222. Here's a few of your suggestions.
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1: I love all of them. 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The Sticker Scrutiny Committee, though, that is their responsibility. 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It is 19 to 8. Up next, going to talk about the importance of permits, especially if you are trying to access Cales Crossing and the West Arnhem region at the moment. Do you have your permits sorted and organised? Because there's a 2-day operation. You don't want to get busted.
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1: Now, if you are a fisho, maybe you just like to go camping, getting out and about in this beautiful weather that we've been experiencing, you do need some permits depending on where you're going, especially if you are heading to the West Arnhem region. And there's a crackdown happening right now for 2 days for people transiting through to those areas. Andy Ralph is the West Arnhem Regional Manager. G'day, Andy.
11: 10, 11, 12. Sorry, Jess, I'm in the middle of a crocodile count here at Cales Crossing. I've got to say, there's not a real lot here yet. There's still a heap of water on the floodplain. Once all that dries up, the crocs will all jump back in. So I'm seeing a few now, but, gee, wait till July, August, there'll be, you know, 50 or 60 at high tide. It's high tide right now, so it's a few tourists on the platforms checking it out. We've already stopped a few cars driving through, checking their permits.
1: Yeah, so tell me about that. Why are you cracking down at the moment on permits?
11: Well, Cales Crossing, as you know, into East Alligator River is the main entry point into West Arnhem Land. It's been closed for 6 months. Only opened up the gate, I think police cracked the gate open on May 13, so it's been about 4 weeks. Mm. So, people have had lots of time to get their permits under Section 70 of the Land Rights Act, Northern Territory, and this applies right through the top end. NLC cover the top end. As you know, Central Land Council, the bottom end, Allendale Aqua, Groote Island, Tebbi Islands, etc. So entry into Aboriginal land requires a permit. And it's so easy to do. We issue, from my office in Jabiru, over 10,000 permits a year in Arnhem Land. Now, majority of these are essential workers. There's heaps of school teachers in Manangrita, Goombalunya, on the islands, Warrawee, Croker Island, etc. So usually they're without issue for essential workers. There are tourist permits we issue as well. But you must have a reason to enter Aboriginal land. And usually, if it's a genuine reason, permission is granted. We always say we can try and get the job done within 10 days. And it's so easy now, Jess. It's all online. The bad old days of pen and paper back from the 90s, they're all gone. So online, register as a applicant with the Land Council for a permit, fill out the details, and generally we get back to you in a few days' time.
1: And so how much does the permit cost? Does it have a dollar bill to it?
11: That's generally no charge. So if you're an essential worker, obviously there's no charge. There are some tourist ventures, safari camps, etc., in Arnhem Land being run by concessionaires, and some of those may attract a small permit fee. But generally speaking, it's free of charge, so it's very easy to do. As I say, our office in Jabiru in Kakadu National Park issues over 10,000 every year.
1: And so
11: some of these permits could be for a whole year in a case of a school teacher, or just for a day or two if you're a consultant, maybe working in Maningrida or Gumbalanya. You only need the permit for a day trip, well, that's what the permit is.
1: Over the last 18 months, there has been a sharp increase, as you said, of the number of people accessing Aboriginal land in that particular area, the West Arnhem region, without the correct permit. Do you think people just don't know? Maybe does there need to be a little bit more education around what permits are required where?
11: Oh, certainly. And that's what today's about. We're not going to be throwing a book at people. We've already picked up a few tradies. I think a couple may have missed the mark with their permit applications. But today's not about throwing a book. It's about education and awareness. But NT Police, I can tell you now, if they have the right to stop anybody in Arnhem Land, as does a traditional owner, and ask you to produce your permit under the Act, is unlawful if you do not. So you could be charged. But today it's a public education program here at Carls Crossing, no doubt about it.
1: So what is the process there, Andy? I mean, you mentioned that if like a traditional owner can stop you if you're on their land and ask you for your permit, then what happens if you don't have it? Do they report you to the police or can they do something on the spot?
11: Well, they can certainly report to the police. Mm. If it got serious, police would evict. But generally speaking, if a TO has a problem with people on their land, because remember, it's Aboriginal land, they own it. If they have a problem, they'll report it to my office or one of the NLC officers in the top end, and then we can make inquiries and take it from there. But the police are only involved if it is a serious issue or repeat offenders. So that's what we're all about today.
1: All right. So a two-day operation happening at the moment. So if you are heading out to the West Arnhem region, do remember that you need a permit. The website people need to go to, Andy, just a reminder?
11: Just search engine NLC entry permits. It takes 5 minutes, not even that. Just have your rego details, your driver's license number, and we know where you're going and what you're doing. That's all you need to do. It's that easy.
1: All right, good to get the update from you, Andy. Before I let you go, I know you're an avid ABC listener. Do you have a slogan that you want to slap on a bumper sticker for us?
11: Say clockwise for this one. I'm looking at about 20 clocks right now, and there's been some idiot in the water fishing. I'm looking in right now. I hope I will video, let's hope I don't need it for the coroner's inquiry. We've had deaths here, people fishing here, people walking across the East Otago River. Please stay out of the water, for God's sake.
1: Mm, so someone's fishing right now in front of you?
11: Right now, in the middle of the river.
1: How deep are they?
11: Oh, it's knee deep. We've only got deep tides at the moment. Mm. We have a new moon on Monday. It will be whopping tides over the weekend, lunchtime tides, and the crossing will be up around a metre deep with that new moon. So that's not the time to be anywhere near the water or indeed crossing. Anything over 0.6, 0.7, do not attempt to drive your car over the river. Because remember, it's not just the height of the river, it's also the velocity of the water. When that tide turns, it roars out twice as fast as it came in. And we've had four cars washed off already this year. So it doesn't sound like a lot. We did have one car washed off the very next day after we opened it on May 13th. So please drive safe.
1: Yeah, good reminder there. And hey, Andy, before I let you go, Bob and Catherine just has a question asking to visit the tourist centre at Oempelli, do you have to have a permit?
11: Yes, Inulac Arts. We do permits for Inulac Arts. We issue many of them, dozens every day. So get in early. I say we try and approve permits, in a fairly routine manner, fairly quickly. But we do say 10 days on the website. So if you know when you're going to Inulac Arts, fantastic place. Mm. I've got new managers there. A lot of TOs are painting and weaving. Go and check out Inulac Arts at Gumbalanya and get your permit.
1: Yeah, so as long as you're crossing that Cales Crossing, you need a permit regardless.
11: Correct. That's right. As soon as you leave Kakadu National Park, which, I mean, NT people don't need permits for that. International and interstate tourists do. But generally speaking, leave Kakadu, over Cowles Crossing, you must have a Land Rights Act permit.
1: All right. Good to talk to you, Andy. Thanks, mate.
11: 11, 12, 13,
1: 14. We'll catch you soon. That is Andy Ralph. He is the West Arnhem Regional Manager. Just a reminder there, if you are planning on heading to that part of the world with this beautiful dry season weather to go camping, you do need a permit and a reminder as well to stay croc safe as well, wherever you are in the top end. It is 10 to 8 on ABC Darwin. Good to be hanging out with you this morning with plenty of slogans still coming through on 0487 991 1057. Jennifer and Larrakia, she's still pumping them out. Keep turned on around the crock. Your ABC. Also, good morning to Ambie in the city who said ABC Darwin, the fun auntie.

7 to 8. We've got a top of 33 degrees today, Darwin. Hope your Thursday is off to a good start. I just have heard from someone, though, who's gotten in touch letting me know of an accident at Westralia Street on the Stuart Highway inbound to the city. It's a motorcycle accident. The ambulance has just arrived and, according to this person, lots of traffic building. So if people could go the back way, that would be great. It's a busy place at this time of the day, an accident at Westralia Street on the Stuart Highway inbound to the city involving a motorcycle. The ambulance has just arrived on the scene, but as you'd imagine, lots of traffic building as you make your way into the city for your commute. So if you can go an alternative route, go the back way, that would be excellent. Of course, do take care on the roads and keep us updated. You're our eyes and ears. Maybe that's what we should put as our bumper sticker. You're our eyes and ears, ABC Darwin, because we do remind you of that every single day, but you truly are our eyes and ears out there. So, yeah, if you have any other updates, then please let me know. Do it

0: safely. Of course, as always, you can send me a text on 0487 99 1057. Up next, going to find out where Lil Watkins is. I think she's just sitting around being a bit slack and having a cup of tea. Sounds like she's having a good time, though. We're going to check in where she is.
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3: Irish music for Lil Watkins, who is just slacking around on this Thursday morning, having a cup of tea. Where are you, Lil?
4: Hey, Jess. Yeah, look, I decided to go for tea this morning because all of this bumper talk has gotten me so excited. I just keep buzzing. But I thought I'd have a relaxing cup of tea, but it's not quite relaxing because Sarah and Dara Howlin, you are a member of the NT Irish Association, and you have just entertained me for the last few minutes. Have you ever sat down for a tea with an Irish person, Jess?
3: Yes, they do know their cuppers.
4: They know their cuppers. And I'm being served one up just now because we've got a special event on this weekend. Sandra, could you help tell me about it?
5: Oh, good morning, everyone. Yes, we have a very special event this morning run by the NT Irish Association. It's called An Cup an Té. That's Irish language for the cup of tea. And the cup of tea holds a very special place in the hearts of Irish people, whether it's a celebration or just some friends pop in unexpectedly, or whether it's a sad story and you just need some comfort and chat. The Irish always do it over a cup of tea.
4: And as you're making me a cup of tea, and I've noticed we've got a few options here. Yeah, put the kettle on. Yep, because we've got lions and barrys, and you were telling me there's a bit of beef there?
5: Oh, absolutely, yes. So all houses in Ireland are either a lion's house or a Barry's tea house. So depending on what your mum brought you up on will be your favour. And so on Saturday morning, when we meet for the cup of tea and cup on té, we'll be serving bottomless lions or Barry's, so you won't miss out.
4: And what's your family?
5: Oh, my family's firmly a lion's family. And you can't actually buy lions here in Darwin. You can buy the Barry's, but you can't buy lions. So every time I go to Ireland, I come back with half a suitcase full of lion's tea.
4: I'm imagining you'd be pretty popular then with all your Irish friends here, being able to serve that out. Could you tell me a little bit about the Irish community here and how you yourself came to be in Darwin?
5: Yeah, so like lots of other Territorians in general, I suppose I came for a few months and stayed forever. I've been here well over 20 years at this stage, so firmly.
4: So you were one of those Irish backpackers back in the early 2000s?
5: Yes, I was a backpacker and I had a great time here as a backpacker, and then after that stayed on as a permanent resident. And you know, and actually the territory offered me and lots of other Irish people lots of opportunity. The Irish tend to really love the territory and we tend to settle here and like to bring up our families here. So
4: because work tried to move you away, didn't they? And then you were like, no, get me back.
5: Oh yeah, I came, like lots of people. I came and went a few times in the first few years. They transferred me to Melbourne for a few months at one point, and after a couple of months of the cold again, I was like, no, I'm back to Darwin. That Darwin's for me. But it's such a friendly place. That's what reminds the Irish of Ireland. Darwin's such an open, the people are beautiful, easy to make friendships, and the Irish love that.
4: Beautiful. Sandra Howlin, we are coming up to the news very shortly, but this weekend, the Irish tea gathering. But very quickly, it's to bring a plate situation. What's the plate that you really want someone to bring?
5: Oh, yes, it's bring a plate. So we'd hope for a wide spread of Irish foods. So anything from brown breads to apple tarts to scones and jam, those are the kind of things that we're expecting to see. Of course, the biscuits will be out. That's the usual with a cup of tea. So our event is happening at the ECNT community space in Nightcliff. That's on Orlander Street, just behind the 5-star supermarket at Nightcliff. We'll have the Irish flags and the buntings out the front, so we'll be easy to find from 9 a.m. onwards. If you're feeling fit and well, you can join us for an optional walk at 8 a.m.
4: Thank you so much, Sandra Howlin there.
3: Thanks, Lil. Something to look forward to this weekend, all of that food talk. And a cup of tea means that's exactly what I need to do because my belly is rumbling. But it's been a lot of fun with you this morning. Thank you for all of your slogans. So many good ones that you have sent through. They'll continue throughout the day. I'll be back in your ears from 5:30 tomorrow, coming up to news time. It's 8 o'clock.
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0: individualized and guideline recommended rehab as soon as is clinically appropriate.
1: The first update to the guidelines since 2019 also includes a stronger focus on individualized care and follow-up appointments.
0: For patients, in other words, to have a tailored plan that isn't just a plan, but something that's concrete. Their needs have been assessed and they have a follow-up appointment booked 6 months after they've been discharged from hospital.
1: Stroke is one of the leading causes of death in Australia, claiming about 8,000 lives each year. As well as the added emphasis on rehab, the guidelines maintain a focus on accurate early assessment and time-critical therapies.
2: Part of that starts with people in the community recognising the signs of stroke.
1: Professor Tim Kleinig is one of the country's leading stroke neurologists.
2: You might have heard of FAST, which stands for face, drooping of the face, arm, you can't lift your arm, speech, slurred or confused speech, and then time. So if people experience those symptoms, they should call an ambulance immediately, call 000.
1: As the new guidelines are released, stroke survivor Saran Chamberlain says she'll keep advocating for better health outcomes and pushing the limits of what's possible for her body post-stroke.
3: I am loud and proud in my own advocacy, I suppose, and I'm trying to do the same for others who are coming after me who don't perhaps have as much of a voice as I do.
1: And you're also kneeboarding and snow skiing.
3: I am, yes.
4: Stroke survivor Saran Chamberlain ending Oliver Gordon's report. For a growing number of Australians, getting off gas and electrifying their homes is a personal choice. But what happens when the company that owns the gas pipeline simply walks away, leaving consumers with no supply? One Australian town is now grappling with that exact question, as energy reporter Daniel Mercer explains.
5: At his restaurant in Albany, on Western Australia's south coast, Les Palmer casts a trained eye over the grill.
6: Definitely flame grill, and that's what we really emphasise.
5: It's midday, and he's overseeing the lunchtime service, as he has done for most of the past two decades in the game as a chef and business owner.
6: Collectively in hospitality, I've been out for 26 years now, my wife's been out for over 30, and it's just been our lives, it's been our career paths.
5: Throughout that time, whatever the ups and downs of hospitality, Les Palmer says one thing at least has stayed the same. He's always cooked with gas.
6: I guess there's a bit of a culture in hospitality. We're all brought up on it. This is what we know.
5: That way of doing things may be about to come to an end through no choice of his own. ATCO, a privately owned Canadian company, has revealed it will start shutting Albany's reticulated gas network from next year, leaving 8,000 affected customers to find other options.
6: To be told that you're getting your utility removed and that's the end of that, I don't think that's very fair.
5: Greg Stocks is Albany's mayor, and he says ATCO's decision sideswiped the town and left affected households and businesses in a difficult position. He says they can either switch to bottled gas, which is more expensive and less convenient, or electrify their properties, which comes with a hefty upfront bill many cannot afford. Although he'd prefer to see the gas network retained, Greg Stock says ATCO should be forced to pay most of the transition costs if it closes.
7: They do have a moral obligation. They have been collecting money from residents of Albany for the last 15 years, and that money is supposed to be going into the structural network. It obviously hasn't.
5: WA Energy Minister Amber-Jade Sanderson is sympathetic to the complaints levelled against ATCO.
8: Look, I was very disappointed. The government was incredibly disappointed at ATCO's decision to walk away from Albany.
5: The minister is pressing the company to dip into its own pocket to help customers, but acknowledges the state will have to do its part as well. She says the decision by ATCO to effectively abandon a town shows the risks involved in privatising essential services.
8: It purchased the network with eyes wide open, understanding the age of it. It made a decision not to invest in it, but to walk away.
5: Albany restaurateur Les Palmer is now questioning whether his business can survive any transition. He says the situation also raises uncomfortable questions about the way the transition away from gas unfolds.
6: If people want us to go to electric, that is fine, but there needs to be a broader discussion of how that happens and how that transitions instead of it being thrust upon us.
4: Albany restaurateur Les Palmer, ending that report by Daniel Mercer and Mark Bennett. And ATCO says the Albany network was no longer viable and upgrading it would have imposed an excessive burden on customers. A spokesman for the company says it has given significant notice of its plans and even though it has no legal obligation to, it will contribute to transition costs. Briefly in finance, Wall Street has ended sharply lower and the Aussie dollar's lower, buying 70 US cents. That's AM for today. I'm Melissa Clark. It's 8:30.
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15: It's good to be with you. Happy Thursday. I wonder if your confidence in Charles Darwin University is back. It's been months now. Gosh, it's this year, right? It's going very quickly. But it has been months since that administrative bungle, which sent really the university into a bit of a spin. Remember carpentry courses, but a few other courses, apprenticeships at the TAFE division of the university. Some sort of administrative error meant that key assessments for some of the units, for some of those trades, were never completed properly. Apprentices were sent out into the world with incomplete qualifications and have been, in the months since, being sent back to TAFE. It was huge for the uni, remember? The Vice Chancellor stood down over it. The head of the TAFE division stood down over it. It's been massive. And you might have thought that's months ago. But there are still apprentices, as soon as this week, next week, going back to TAFE to finish off qualifications that had supposedly finished up to 2 years ago. What impact is this still having on our construction industry, particularly this time of year where the air is dry, there's no rain, and tradies should be out and about and building? You'll find out in a moment. I'd like to hear from you. Have you noticed an impact? Are you trying to get trades at your place? Are you in a construction company owner? Someone who hires apprentices who has had to send them back because of this? Tell me, are you experiencing this and feeling this impact still? 1-300-057-222, or you can send me a text on 0487-99-1057. Use that number as well, my telephone number, to let me know. We're hearing with Jessong before the news at 8 that there'd been some kind of traffic incident near Westralia Street off the Stuart Highway. Inbound to the city, some kind of motorcycle accident. At the time, Ambos had just arrived and there was lots of traffic building. Can you tell me if that's starting to ease? 1-300-057-222. And before 9 o'clock, one senior lawyer in court this week said a simple statement which tells a much bigger story. He said, "This place is falling apart." He was talking about our court and he's going to explain what he means before 9 o'clock. If you have been following the CDU Carpentry Apprentice Accreditation saga, you know that in February of this year, it was discovered that Charles Darwin University had made some pretty big errors, which resulted in course units being incorrectly signed off as completed. It was an administrative error, bungle, we were calling it at the time, which has forced hundreds of NT carpentry apprentices and those from other trades, some of whom had already graduated and begun their careers working in the industry, forced them to return back to TAFE to finish their studies and finally become completely accredited. Now, there is a deadline, and it is looming, for those carpentry apprentices and others to complete their qualifications, to get everything signed off. And it is July the 3rd. And you might think, well, if this started back in February, surely a July 3 deadline is fine and plenty of time. But that's not the case. Some in the industry are speaking up today saying this is not enough time for the affected apprentices to complete these works. And it is not an, it's not good for us as we enter this peak building season. Sally-Anne Innes is the CEO of Master Builders NT. What's your reaction to this deadline? Is it achievable for those who need to finish their qualifications?
11: Morning, Lara. Thanks for having me on. Look, I certainly have reached out to CDU. I was provided an update, it's probably going back nearly 2 weeks ago now, about where they were at with

0: the makeup courses. I think it's pretty outrageous, to be honest. You know, we've had one of the longest wet seasons. We're now in the dry. Our Master Builders members and businesses across the Northern Territory are getting out there trying to get their work done. You know, they're about to be hit with a perfect storm of other issues, whether it's a low visibility of a pipeline of what's coming next, the 2026 budget, federal budget. There is a perfect storm coming from them, and now for their employees to be provided a letter that looks like it's being pretty heavy-handed as well, or, you know, to try and fix something that is not their mistake, it is hard to swallow. So I find when CDU contacted me a couple of weeks ago to give me the update, I did go back with a series of questions to ask. I haven't received a response to those questions. And I'm happy to talk about what I asked them.
1: Yeah, well, before we get to that, can you just paint us a picture of where we are at? Because, you know, I've got friends who are still, you know, working in remote parts of the territory who are being sent back to Darwin in the coming weeks to finish off these and get accredited finishing off these makeup courses. And that's in the next few weeks or so. How many more do you understand that do we have to go to push through these final makeup courses?
0: Well, one of my main questions was, when I went back to them, was that apparently 60 have completed the makeup courses. So of those, how many have actually been signed off? Like, where's that up to? Like, that's not a question that I've had answered. Now, I know in the article in the paper today, apparently 14 have been confirmed. Sorry, conferred, which is not really a term that you use with apprenticeships, but that's another issue. But I think, you know, I find it sort of a bit bewildering that, you know, we can't get a straight answer or the communication. And I have said this before, that communication has not been optimal. Now, I thought by getting an update a couple of weeks ago, it was getting better. The response that I asked for hasn't come. So, you know, it's difficult. And it's difficult for employees to make plans. It's difficult for employers to be able to plan their projects and their jobs, whether it's sending apprentices out bush or keeping them here in town. Like, it's bewildering.
1: And from my understanding, it's a lot more than just 60 apprentices that have to go back and get this sorted. So with that July 3 deadline, is it your assumption then that you've got, I mean, I think it was close to 200, potentially more people who are affected. All those people will need to go through those makeup courses between now and July 3?
0: Look, I believe the number was 131
1: Okay.
0: initially. So 131 apprentices were affected. They're saying 60 have been completed, but not signed off. I don't understand what conferred means, but, you know, an apprentice gets signed off. There was 14 booked in. And some of my members have said to me they're booked in after the 3rd of July. So that's a confusing part as well. So if they're sending letters that look like debt collecting letters saying, well, you need to be done by the 3rd of July, they have actually booked people in after the 3rd of July. All right. So, you know, another 51 have got to have their, you know, to be booked in. So they're the ones that are concerning as well. And there's some who haven't even responded to the communication. So my question to CDU was, how were they communicated with? Was it just one form of communication, or has there been several forms of communication to get those people back in? So I understand that, you know, getting a letter that sounds like a debt collecting letter in the sense of if you don't respond, the further action will be taken is really scary for some people.
1: And is this to the apprentices or to the employers?
0: Well, to the apprentices, you know, some of my members have got several apprentices who are affected here. You've got the likes of GTNT who are doing a fantastic job, and they're the ones who are getting the communications from a lot of their staff and the confusion as well. So it's not just between CDU, there's a lot of other stakeholders in this.
1: You're hearing this morning from Sally Anionis. She's the CEO of Master Builders NT. I'm Lara Stimpson. It's about 20 to 9 on 105.7 ABC Darwin. We're talking this morning about the administrative bungle at Charles Darwin University, the TAFE division. it saw 131, as you're saying, Sally Ann, and I think that that's my memory's kicking all back in now from this story back in February, people who were affected by qualifications. The qualifications essentially weren't assessed properly and they've now had to go back to the TAFE. We have asked to speak to CDU this morning, are yet to hear back, and this July 3 deadline for all of this to be completed, for those carpentry apprentices to complete their qualifications, the newspaper is reporting today, has been mandated by the Australian Skills and Quality Authority, so that's the regulator, and the university is enforcing that. What impact is this having on construction in the Northern Territory at all scales, civil, housing, all the people that you represent?
0: Look, I go back to the season that we've had. We've had a long wet season, Lara. Like, some consideration needs to be given to the fact that we have seasonal requirements or seasonal issues here in the Northern Territory. Just because CDU have finally got their act together and got the course that needs to happen doesn't mean that members of Master Builders or the construction industry here can let their staff go at the drop of a hat. Like, it's difficult, and they're the implications on the industry. You know, there's some businesses who have only just gone back to work, have been able to get out onto the roads, whether it's in remote Northern Territory, Alice Springs and so on. So they can't just let their staff go for 2 weeks in Darwin to complete their training.
1: Even though, and my understanding is that Charles Darwin University is paying the wages, flying people, accommodating people to get them over here to finish that, that's still not good enough?
0: Look, that's one part of this, but the point is a business loses a staff member. You know, we have workforce shortages now. You know, imagine a member being out in a remote community trying to build the remote houses that we need up here and being told they've got to let their staff go for 2 weeks in Darwin. I know I sound a bit like I'm angry about it, because that's a real thing that's happening. This is happening to members and the wider community, having to send their staff members back. Consideration needs to be given that if they can't make it by the date that the regulator is asking for them to be finished their course, then CDU need to go and negotiate that. I'm more than happy to help them, because we have unique circumstances here.
1: So if the regulator was to agree to an extension to that deadline, would that be an appropriate solution? How long would you need?
0: Well, that's up to CDU. That is up to CDU. But again, I go back, we've had a long wet season. People are finally back working. Projects are underway. You know, small family businesses, big businesses here in the Northern Territory, they need to be working. They need to be keeping their staff. We have a workforce shortage issue. We need these staff to be out working. We need projects underway.
1: I can hear the frustration in your voice, the anger, really, as you've named it. We have asked to speak to CDU, so hopefully they'll join us a bit later this morning. But thank you for your time.
0: Thanks very much, Lara.
1: Sally Ann Innes, she's the CEO of Master Builders NT, angry about this situation. There is a deadline reported in the paper today that's been set by the regulator, ASQA, let me get their specific name up for you, the Australian Skills Quality Authority. They said it's using national timeframes. July 3 is the deadline for these apprentices, the affected carpentry apprentices, to complete, go back to the TAFE and finish their qualifications that were not properly completed due to an error on the university's part. Saw the resignation of the chief executive of CDU TAFE, also led to the vice chancellor's resignation from the university, standing down. If you are somebody affected by this, either from the apprenticeship side of things, you know an apprentice, you are the apprentice, from an employer's standpoint, you hire apprentices, from a customer, consumer point of view, perhaps you are facing delays to house renovations, to broader projects that you're working on or your company's working on perhaps. Tell me about how this is affecting you. 1300 057 222 or text me on 0487 99 1057. It is about 8:45 on 105.7 ABC Darwin. Lara Simpson is my name. And coming up before 9 o'clock, it was a simple line and a quote from inside our courts earlier this week. "This place is falling apart." Spoken by a senior lawyer, very senior lawyer in the Northern Territory. And I spoke to him briefly on the phone yesterday. He has a lot to share with you about the state of our court system, and he'll join you next.
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1: Also, just keeping you across this crash that NT Police are responding to at the minute. They've said that motorists should expect delays after a road crash at the intersection of Westralia Street and Stuart Highway. Morning traffic is causing heavy congestion with delays backing up all the way to Ross Smith Avenue. Police and emergency services are on the scene. One inbound lane is closed. Please avoid the area if possible. That is a big stretch of the highway that's congested today, inbound into the city. If you are, and it's safe to do so, and you can give me a call from your car this morning and tell me what you're seeing and how bad the traffic is, please do 1300 057 222. If it's safe to do so, you're a passenger in the car and can send me a text as well. You can do that too, 0487 99 1057. Marg says, "Good morning, Lara. Read the apprenticeships. It really begs the question why the qualifications weren't sorted during the wet." Yeah, it's a good point, Mark. I imagine it took them a while to get it all together and organised. We only found out about this in February, but perhaps an extension through to the next wet could be helpful. I'm not sure. We'll see what the university comes up with. I wanted to bring you this report released today by my colleague Olivana Lathouris from the newsroom. She's prepared this following report for Stateline, and I wanted to share it with you ahead of our conversation about the state of our courts.
6: A friendly grocer turned crime scene. The murder of much-loved local Linford Fyke shaking a community's sense of safety.
7: How many more lives do we have to lose? How many people have to be killed? Something has to change.
6: The Fonokiaro government acted fast. Within days, Parliament recalled and reforms tabled.
8: Nothing we achieve here today can bring Linford Fyke back. But we can make sure that the community safety is not just the number one priority of our government, Madam Speaker, but that it is the number one consideration of the courts when granting bail.
6: The changes raised the bar for alleged offenders seeking bail, with community safety now the paramount consideration. In the years since, the CLP says there are signs the approach is working.
9: We've seen the numbers, in our prisons expand, and, we think that's a good thing.
6: They also point to crime data, which shows a downturn in the number of victims of crime over the last 12 months.
9: There's been a huge turnaround in the last nearly 2 years, and it's Territorians who are living their life every day, feeling like their things are changing. And that is what the most important thing is. Like, it's not just about the data.
6: Outside the city of Darwin, police alerts point to an alarming trend of community unrest. Every month this year, there have been examples of violent disturbances out bush. The year began in Santa Teresa, where a group of 100 people were involved in a fight using rocks and weapons. In February, almost 60 people were arrested after weeks of unrest in Wadare. In March, another violent outburst, this time in Nooka. In April, tensions reached crisis point in Arnhem Land after a 26-year-old man was killed. And then, in May, a crime which rippled across Australia. A 5-year-old girl abducted and killed in Alice Springs. It begs the question, which communities are being kept safe?
10: Back in Darwin, after weeks on the road, member for Gwadja Chansey Paik says the situation for many out bush is dire.
11: Schools having to house families who are escaping domestic and family violence because there is no police there to help keep that community safe.
10: The Labor MP accepts the Territory's crime problem is one decades in the making.
11: I think there are many things that we rushed through at the time and we've learnt from those mistakes.
10: He says on-country programs and alternatives to custody should be expanded.
11: More law and justice groups, more community courts operating.
10: But nearly 2 years into a four-year term, the CLP is unashamed and unwavering in its approach.
9: We're not going to take the foot off the brake because someone is concerned that our measures are too harsh or that we have too many people incarcerated.
10: A government speeding ahead despite questions about its direction. Olivana Lathouris, ABC News.
1: And featured in that report, you heard from the Attorney-General, Marie-Claire Boothby, the member for Gwatcha, Chancey Paike, and others as well. It's about 10 to 9. Lara Stimpson with you on 105.7 ABC Darwin. And on Tuesday, further illustrating that point, prison staff at Darwin Correctional Centre took part in a 12-hour work stoppage calling for safer working conditions inside our jail system. Now, the strike, combined with the public holiday on Monday, combined with the existing pressures already on our justice system, mean that our courts this week have been pushed to the brink. And my colleague Courtney Barrett-Peters shared this in our 7pm news bulletin last night.
12: Lawyers have told the ABC almost 170 matters were on the call list alone today, with disruptions likely to be felt for days to come.
1: In the NT News yesterday, a quote from lawyer John Lawrence SC in court as he requested a bail assessment be ordered in the absence of his client simply said this: "This place is falling apart." And he joins you now. Good morning, John Lawrence.
13: Good morning.
1: You've been a lawyer here for close to 40 years. Is this the worst it's ever been?
13: Yep. It's been getting like this for about 10 to 15 years. This isn't a crisis that's just happened. This isn't to do with the prison officer strike or anything such as this. This has been happening for 15 years at the very least, and both sides of politics are directly responsible for causing it, which is the falling apart of the court system, the rule of law, due process, you name it. Both parties, Labour and CLP, have brought in legislation upon legislation, which has basically been aimed at getting tough on getting tough on crime. That's been a vehicle for them to win votes, which is why they've done it. It hasn't worked, and it's now collapsing as we speak. There was no capacity for the amount of people that are now in prison. All prisons are overcrowded. Alice, Holtz, Berrima's been reborn. It was condemned in 2012. It now holds about 600 people. It's overcrowded. Holtz is overcrowded. The youth detention centre is overcrowded. Approximately 50% of the people that are overcrowded in there are on remand. They haven't even been found guilty or sentenced to anything. They're sleeping on the floors in watch houses. They're in cells made for two, and there's three at the minute, etc., etc. So they're all volcanoes. They're all going to come out angry. There's no rehabilitation component because basically politicians have been driving at speed in the dark, blindfold, as far as the future is concerned, in order to win votes by saying they're getting tough. So there is no future really at the moment. The place is collapsing. We've got the highest imprisonment rate in the world, literally, or maybe beaten by El Salvador, which is a banana republic. 90% of that prison population is Aboriginal, which is Australia's great shame. It applies also to juvenile imprisonment. And if you go into the court system and watch it try and cope, it's just a catastrophe. It's a nonsense. And of course, that leads to the general public now losing, if not already lost, faith and trust in the most important institution, arguably, in our society, in our democracy, which is the law. So more things that are happening are there's self-harm going on in the juvenile place. There have been deaths in custody. There was three in about a weekend a month ago. All of these things are adding up. And of course, it was mentioned in that report just before I came on about the five-year-old that was abducted by a man that had just been released from prison. He was out about 2 or 3 days.
1: John, we'll just we'll steer clear of that till we see it move through the courts. But I mean, this is a a large issue, as you've mentioned there, and it's been something that's been building for some time. We heard the Attorney General in that report saying that they're not taking their foot off the brake. They're continuing with their approach on these things. She's also said in various forums, and I know you've heard this, that the court's own data would say that it's the court is more efficient than ever, that they are moving through things faster than they have before.
13: All right.
1: Is that the case?
13: Listen, rule one for the public, don't believe a word that either the Labour spokesman says or the present government, the CLP spokesperson says, whether it's backed up by rubber data or not. They do not have the interests of this community at

0: And what's most significant is the seriousness of that crime is going up. You have a generation, if not more, of Indigenous kids, Indigenous youth, who have absolutely no place in this society. They have no role. They know that. They're unwelcome. And they've got nothing to lose. This is anarchic now. And the reason for it, the people responsible for it, are firstly the politicians who have brought it about, but also the lethargy and the indifference of, I blame the legal profession, I blame the judiciary to an extent, who have all just sat back and allowed this to occur, and their lists are blown out, etc. But there has been little to no resistance. A famous quote always comes to mind these days for me, and it is that the only thing necessary for the triumph of evil is for good men and women to do nothing. Now, I've been here for 39 years, and I've watched a lot of good men and a lot of good women ultimately, if not initially, ultimately do nothing or do not enough. And that's the reason why the system has now, or is now, in collapse. And there's no band-aids that can repair this. There's no amendments to whatever act is going to fix this up. This is a trajectory that cannot be changed. I mean, there is one thing I would suggest, and for the community, and that is that whoever is in power, and I wish it was independence, they should write up on a whiteboard 2050, think 25 years, because that's what it will take. It's not that long. And write education, and write health, brackets, rheumatic heart disease and others, and write law. And then make an undertaking to the community that they will bring in policies, many of which are sitting on shelves from royal commissions and coronial inquests. Bring in those policies over a period of 10, 15, yes, 20 years, and fix up education, fix up health, and start this community becoming healthy. And that will reduce crime.
1: John Lawrence is with you this morning. Senior lawyer, has been working here for 39 years. An anti-criminal lawyer, has worked on both sides in prosecution and defence, said this week that this court system is falling apart, but is outlining to you this morning that this is a decline he's observed for quite some time. I've got to let you go in about a minute, John, but David Gove has a question, wants to ask you, how many people do you think go through our court system with mental health issues only to be jailed because there is nowhere to send them for treatment?
0: Far, far too many, probably 30%-ish. It's ridiculous. They're in jail now. They're getting worse. They're not getting therapy. They're not getting any health treatment. It's a disgrace. This is seriously shameful. We're in the richest country in the world. There's no lack of resources that can be tapped into to address and fix this. The Commonwealth government, let's remind ourselves, ultimately always has responsibility for, one, this jurisdiction, and two, in particular, the Indigenous community. This can be fixed, but the system that we operate under, which is our self-government two-party system, has failed us miserably and is responsible for this.
1: I'll have to leave it there this morning, John. Thank you for your time and good luck.
0: That's all right. Cheers.
1: It's John Lawrence, SC, senior anti-criminal lawyer, close to 40 years experience. He's a barrister, works in our court, and this week stood there and said, this place is falling apart. Lots for you coming after the news, including we need to finish and work on our slogan project.
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4: Good morning, Darlene Jean Wang with ABC News. The United States has announced it's launched new strikes on Iran after President Donald Trump vowed more action. John Lyons reports.
5: The United States Central Command has announced that it's launched new attacks against multiple targets in Iran. US Central Command said it was carrying out several self-defense strikes at the direction of the President Donald Trump. This latest escalation follows the downing of a US helicopter this week, prompting retaliation yesterday. John Lyons, ABC News, Washington.
4: Back home, senior Labor frontbencher Penny Wong says she isn't concerned about One Nation claiming to have raised more than

0: $1.6 million in donations from the public. The Minor Party launched the campaign dubbed Fire the Liar yesterday in response to a fundraising effort launched by Labor. One Nation's fundraiser features images of senior Labor politicians, including Senator Wong. She says she's not interested in engaging in personal attacks.
1: I'm interested in what One Nation policies are. What I do know and what we all can see is that they are very good at provoking anger. I don't think the policies that she puts forward are good for the country.
0: The third and final day of public hearings into changes to the National Disability Insurance Scheme is taking place today. The peak body for NDIS providers and the Department of Health will front the hearings into a bill paving the way for cuts to the scheme that would save the federal budget more than $36 billion over the next 4 years. The committee has already heard from a range of advocates, including People with Disability Australia, and CEO Megan Spindler-Smith says the changes could have broad economic impacts.
2: People who are currently on the scheme are inputting back into the economy by being able to have jobs, but so are their families. And what's going to happen is the pressure on informal supports like families that means that they may no longer be able to stay in the workforce, which will then also have impacts on the economy.
0: Meanwhile, new data has revealed NT residents face longer wait times for NDIS services than anywhere else in the country. George Nicol reports.
3: Residents in the electorate of Solomon, which includes Darwin and Palmerston, wait an average of 9.6 days for support, nearly three times the national average, according to new data released by online NDIS plan manager Kismet. The data reveals both of the NT's federal electorates rate among the bottom 10% in the country for funding utilisation, which Kismet says indicates high barriers to accessing NDIS support. The data ranks every electorate for NDIS effectiveness, and the NT's Solomon and Lingyari are ranked 138th and 144th out of Australia's 150 electorates.
0: A local Katherine business, NJ Homes, has been awarded a $5.5 million contract to build the new open security Katherine Work Camp. The new corrections facility is taking over part of the Charles Darwin University rural campus just north of the town, and some existing accommodation will be upgraded and repurposed. The NT government says it will give prisoners approaching the end of their sentence a chance to build skills they can use on their release. The stage one upgrades are due to be completed in early 2027. Internal documents reveal government officials are privately warning about the risks of growing reliance on Elon Musk's Starlink. National AI technology reporter Cam Wilson has the story.
4: Thousands of Australians are lining up to buy shares in SpaceX when it goes public later this week. The satellite company says it is raising money to fund its ambitions of expanding a global and one day interplanetary communications network. A Home Affairs presentation obtained through a Freedom of Information request shows officials have been flagging the risks of relying on a privately owned foreign satellite network. An internal presentation warned of availability risks because of Starlink's offshore nature. SpaceX did not respond to a request for comment.
0: To sport, Serena Williams' return to professional tennis may be put on hold as her doubles partner, Victoria Mboko, has been injured in a singles match at the Queen's Club tournament. Mboko injured her knee while stretching for a forehand and had to retire while one set down against Karolina Pliskova. Williams made her return to tennis yesterday after almost 4 years away from the sport, winning in straight sets alongside Mboko. The pair are scheduled to play early tomorrow morning. And you're up to date with the latest from the ABC newsroom.
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6: 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Driving a police car and stabbed by a prostitute with a bloodful syringe.
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8: We have workforce shortages now. You know, imagine a member being out in a remote community trying to build the remote houses that we need up here and being told they've got to let their staff go for 2 weeks in Darwin. I'm angry about it because that's a real thing that's happening. This is happening to members and the wider community having to send their staff members back. Consideration needs to be given that if they can't make it by the date that the regulator is asking for that them to be finished their course, then CDU need to go and negotiate that. I'm more than happy to help them.
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0: Sally Ann Innes, the CEO of Master Builders NT, herself admittedly angry about what is happening at CDU. They are still trying to fix the administrative bungle, which has seen over 100 carpentry apprentices and some others as well having to go back to TAFE to finish qualifications that they thought they'd already finished. But there were assessments and accreditation that wasn't done properly, and they've now had to go back. Robin Tiwi says CDU staff have consistently made the university aware of course issues and non-compliance. Carpentry is the tip of the iceberg, and this will blow out if ASQA, the regulator, correctly investigate. That's from Rob. Hopefully we'll hear from CDU a little later this morning, so I'll tell you when that's coming up. I'm 1300 057 222. That's how you can call me. You also heard before the news at 9 o'clock from John Lawrence SC. Senior lawyer, has been practicing here for close to 40 years. Has been defence lawyer, a prosecutor, head of the Bar Association, head of the Criminal Lawyers Association. Says this place, being our courts, is falling apart. John Parap says, thank you, John. Spot on. The territory is a failed state and it's not going to change anytime soon. Another message says, crime, yes, we have failed, but so have they. Why do we only point the finger at us? Tell me what you think, 0487 991 057. When you hear stories like that, think our court list in the local courts because of the public holiday and the corrections strike was about close to 170. That's what some lawyers told my colleagues in the newsroom yesterday. It's a lot. Does it make you feel like this is a failed state? Tell me. It's about 9:08. I'm also curious this morning just how worried you are about what's happening in the Middle East at the moment. We're going to talk about it in a minute or so. The volatile situation, which does seem like it's been supercharged over the past few days. The US has this morning confirmed another round of strikes on Iran, something which our Prime Minister Anthony Albanese says he is very worried about. Very worried about. It is having enormous impact on our economy in Australia. And that's part, of course, of the Prime Minister's concern. But of course, the US is not immune either. Latest data shows inflation there in the US is at 4.2%. Is the president worried? He was asked by White House reporters.
10: You know what I really love? I love the inflation. You know why? Because as soon as this war is over, you know, I can say it now, something you didn't know. You know, we've been taken out millions of barrels of oil. Nobody knows it. You know who doesn't know about it? Iran, until right now.
11: Inflation to come down between now.
10: Oh, when the war is over?
11: Yes.
10: It's coming down.
11: I know you can't.
10: It's going to come down like a rock.
0: He loves inflation, and when the war's over, it will come down like a rock. But we don't know when that will be yet, and I wonder how you feel about that. How do you feel about this ongoing conflict in the Middle East? Big question, but we're going to dive into it shortly. And I want you to step into the arena, my friends. We've got some slogans to put together. I'll get to that in a moment. I want to tell you before 9:30 as well. One lone City of Darwin councillor, just one, voted against the council's new municipal plan. That includes a 5.5% rate rise for ratepayers in the City of Darwin. Why? You'll find out before 9:30 this morning. It's about 9:10. And step into the arena. There is a deadline looming, and we need your help. We are making bumper stickers, people. Well, just one, but then multiplying that for many so that you can have one. Lots of people can have one. They could be everywhere. An ABC Darwin bumper sticker. And the question really is this morning, what on earth we're going to put on it? And there have been some excellent suggestions so far from across our programs with Jess Ong this morning, Adam Steer yesterday. We are searching for the perfect slogan for an ABC bumper sticker, something that just that sums us up, speaks to Darwin and the Top End specifically, embodies why you choose to live here. You could live anywhere, but you live here, embodies that, and keeps us in that as well. the role that ABC plays in this top-end life of ours. I want to hear your slogan suggestions. Here are some of the ones that we've had so far.
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0: So good. So good. But I know you've got more. If you haven't had the chance to submit your slogan, could be on our official ABC bumper sticker. Text it through 0487 991 057. There is a bit of a deadline, people. The sticker shop shuts tonight. We have to get it in tonight. So what's your suggestion? 0487 991 057. We need you to come up with the perfect slogan for our ABC bumper sticker.
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0: 9:12, it was just about 2 days ago when US President Donald Trump said the Strait of Hormuz could be open in 2 or 3 days' time if an Iran peace deal is reached, claiming the deal was in its final throes. But in the last 48 hours, an Iranian drone caused a U.S. Army helicopter to crash, an Apache helicopter. The U.S. fired retaliatory strikes. Iran shot back. President Trump said the U.S. is going to hit hard today, and they've confirmed strikes already on Iran. Then, of course, there is the question of Israel and Lebanon. It's big. Yet President Trump continues to claim the deal is still close. So what's actually happening here? Dr. Matt Killingsworth is a senior lecturer in international relations at the University of Tasmania. Good morning.
21: Good morning, Lara. How are you?
0: I'm well, thank you. How consequential is what's happening in Iran today?
21: Really consequential in lots of ways, and you hit on some of them in your introduction. So it's where we had a ceasefire that wasn't really a ceasefire, where we've had an attempt by Israel to separate its conflict against Iran with its conflict against Hezbollah in southern Lebanon, the continued closure of the Strait of Hormuz, and the nature of the negotiations, which is unclear what the priority in the negotiations for a ceasefire might even be. So it heaps uncertainty upon uncertainty, what we saw with the crash of the Apache helicopter, and interestingly, the US has blamed the Iranian Republican Guard. They've neither claimed nor denied it. So even that in and of itself is representative of the information black hole that I feel we've been in throughout this conflict.
0: The consequences. Broadly for the economy, also, of course, for the people who are at the heart of this conflict. It's enormous, but it's having ripple effects across the world. And we've seen in recent days our Prime Minister Anthony Albanese saying he's very worried about these latest developments. An analysis piece by my colleague David Spears says Albanese's frustration with Trump is on display as he pays a price for an unpopular war. The economic ramifications of this and of a potential deal are huge. Are we any closer?
21: No, we're not. But at the same time, even if we were, the economic pressures that you identify aren't going to disappear overnight. These are long-term supply chain issues that are going to continue to buffet not just the Australian economy but the global economy as well. And there are other consequences for Australia as well. So as you said, we have to tread a very fine line at the moment because we know how mercurial Trump is. And if he feels that he's been slighted all by Australia, there'll most likely be tariffs. That's his favourite sort of form of retribution, if he feels slighted. The other issue for Australia is that this conflict in Iran is demonstrating that its military reach is perhaps not as great as it used to be. They've pulled carrier groups out of the Asia Pacific, which China was very happy about. And so there's consequences in our region for security perhaps as well. And I say that knowing that the United States weren't perhaps the dependent ally that we once thought they were. But nonetheless, there are consequences there as well. And I think we've also got to remember that while there's a tendency in Australia to feel that distance is valuable here, that we feel a long way from these conflicts, I don't think we often talk enough about the psychological impacts of conflict and the degree of uncertainty that it creates in people in their day-to-day lives, and the impacts that has on just the knowledge that there are conflicts and the uncertainty that creates. So there are the tangible economic and perhaps military consequences. And then there's the general feeling of I'm not quite sure what's going on in the world, and I'd sort of really like this to stop now, please.
1: It's a really good point you make. You're hearing from Dr. Matt Killingsworth this morning, a senior lecturer in international relations at the University of Tasmania. It's about 17 past nine. I'm Lara Stimson with you this morning. And I wonder if you're feeling that way, dear listener, if you're feeling the emotional toll and burden of this, the conflict in particular, but also the broader ways that it is impacting your life. Fuel prices are down a bit. They're not as high as we saw them in recent months, but it's still having a toll, and we're still sort of at the behest of what happens in this conflict on that front, and particularly in relation to the Strait of Hormuz. So how are you feeling about all that? You can let me know. Text me on 0487991057. And when the Prime Minister was speaking yesterday, Matt, he was talking about how it was interesting to hear him speak about it in this way. You know, he opens his eyes and he reads a readout in the paper which says the Strait of Hormuz is open. Then a few hours later, it reads that it's closed. And a few hours later, he reads that it's open, and so on. This is a very volatile environment for us all to be in.
21: It's not often I get the chance to say that I sympathise with the Prime Minister of Australia. This is exactly right. And as an expert in international relations, I feel quite often that I have imposter syndrome on this war, because I'm so often having to say I don't know, and that's the most frustrating aspect of this. Not only that this has become a foreign policy and strategic train crash in so many respects because of the poor way and in the this war was so unnecessary. But again, the to-ing and fro-ing on information, even we don't talk enough about, and I sort of understand why, because our main focus is on the Strait of Hormuz, but the suffering in southern Lebanon at the moment from the ongoing bombing campaign from Israel there is something that's sort of slipped under the radar as well. So yeah, in so many ways, this is a horrible and unnecessary conflict.
1: What do we do with this combination of unknowns, Dr. Matt Killingsworth? Experts, obviously no one can predict the outcome of this, and it's difficult with an increasingly unpredictable White House to know what's going to happen next. What do we do with these series of unknowns that we have? Is there anything we can do with that?
21: I've been thinking about this a fair bit, and I'm trying to chart a path with resilience and awareness, and to sort of to appreciate that that we are going to be impacted by this, but there's a degree to which the more you know about it, the more you can make decisions, and it's a hard path to tread. So I think in times like these, we need to turn to public institutions, and I speak here of the ABC as a news source that we can trust as well. I think there's a role for public academics to be discussing these things as often as possible, because they are serious issues that need serious conversations. And I know there's a tendency to perhaps put your head in the sand when it does all seem a bit complicated. But I think it's important to stay in tune and to stay aware, and to be able to, through that knowledge, be able to chart your own personal course through these times of uncertainty.
1: It's a good thing to leave us with. I appreciate that. All the best.
21: Always a pleasure. Thank you so much.
1: Dr. Matt Killingsworth, Senior Lecturer in International Relations at the University of Tasmania, helping us to make sense of what is difficult to make sense of, which is this conflict in the Middle East and the the different bits of information that we get about this all the time. It has kicked off in a big way over the past 48 or so hours. And can I recommend the live blog on the ABC News website, abc.net.au/news. It's keeping you up to date with all of the developments as they come to hand at that minute, with analysis and the latest bits that you need to know. The current recap at the top of the blog says, here is a summary of the day's events. US President Donald Trump has vowed to continue strikes against Iran if a deal to end the war wasn't reached. Trump claimed the US military managed to transport more than 100 million barrels of oil through the Strait of Hormuz in a secret mission. The US military launched a series of strikes in southern Iran, and Iran said it had closed the Strait of Hormuz, threatening that its military would shoot at any vessel that attempted passage. You can read more about this on the ABC News website. It's about 21 past nine. Tell me what you think and how you're grappling with this series of unknowns. Are you worried about it? Are you worried about what this conflict might do to oil prices again, to our economy? Are you worried about the broader human impact of this conflict? Tell me what you're thinking, because I've been thinking about this a lot as well.
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17: 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I just think it's really exciting.
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1: If you missed it a bit earlier, we were talking about the ongoing fallout from the administrative bungle at Charles Darwin University, how that's impacting students and those tradies, the apprentices that have to go back and complete their qualifications, those carpentry apprentices. I've heard again from Sally Ann Innes from Master Builders NT. She's texted me to say, it's me again, and I failed to mention the VET in school students affected. So that's the vocational education training students doing their apprentices at school. She says these kids will be the future builders, tradies and businesses of the NT construction industry. Has this been rectified and students provided the training required? I'll pocket that. We'll hopefully hear from CDU a little later this morning. Some of your other messages. Dave and Gove says 30% is a big number. This is about Dave was asking John Lawrence a bit earlier, how many people with mental health issues going through the court were being jailed because there was no mental health rehabilitative programs for them to attend. John Lawrence estimated 30%. I'm not sure. I need to verify that figure. But Dave and Gove says, that's a big number. In my experience, when they come out, they're still ill and angry. We're just kicking the can down the road by leaving them untreated in jail. On the conflict in the Middle East, Sue says, I'm currently re-watching Game of Thrones, and Trump just reminds me so much of the Mad King. Burn them all is his motto. Still can't believe this guy wields power, and he should have been removed from office long ago. That's from Sue. Another message says, Strait of Hormuz, this is basically all driven by ideologies and chest-thumping children. Grow up. Oh, I've just got rid of that message prematurely. Grow up and find a peaceful way to solve it. On the courts issue, we have invited the Attorney General, Marie-Claire Boothby, to join us on the program. I'll get to some more of your messages across the morning. But right now I want to take you to the City of Darwin and to a special council meeting which was held on Tuesday. In it, the City of Darwin moved to adopt the new municipal plan, which includes a 5.5% rate rise. That equates to a $105 increase per household this financial year, single dwelling. The plan also included a 4% increase in curbside collection fees. And late that night on the Tuesday, an email popped into my inbox. Councillor Shani Carson, representative for the Richardson Ward, declared herself the sole voice to speak out and vote against the rate rise. According to Councillor Carson, it passed about 15 minutes after the meeting began, and she was somebody who didn't vote for it. And she's here to explain why. Councillor, very good morning to you and welcome to the program.
23: Hi, Lara. How are you going?
1: I'm well. Why vote against the municipal plan?
23: Look, I was elected nearly a year ago now, and when I was elected, I committed to my community that I'd advocate for transparency and value, and that's what guided my decision on this budget.
1: So when you say transparency, what's the issues that you have?
23: This is my first time going through this budget process. Obviously, there are other councillors who've done this before. I have never done this, and I did not feel that we were provided with a level of detail that enabled meaningful scrutiny of a significant amount of our annual expenditure.
1: Right. So you feel like you haven't been able to see that clearly?
23: Yeah, it just, the level of visibility wasn't enough for me to feel comfortable and confident in how the decision was made, and to be able to justify that to my constituents when I go out there and they go, well, why on earth am I getting a 5.5 rate increase? And don't get me wrong, I'm not necessarily opposed to a rate increase. I do believe council needs money to do what we need to do, but I need to be able to justify that to people who ask me.
1: So what are some of the things that you would want to see and have a closer eye on?
23: So currently we've got $67 million of contracts and services, and we have $45 million worth of wages and staffing costs, well, operational budget, which I would like to see in more detail to be able to know that all opportunities for, have a detailed list of where the reprioritizations or where the cuts have already been done internally.
1: Right. So you're saying that they've put forward this 5.5% increase in rates, but you haven't seen any of the finer details that justifies that increase or tells you that council's done everything to try and avoid that increase.
23: So councillors were involved in a giant workshop where they were given, the thing I believe it came out, the Lord Mayor discussed it a couple of months ago around the different budget positions that were taken. So yes, we the 5.5% rate increase was definitely something that we worked in together, but there was 72% of that I wasn't able to see any visibility of. Does that make sense? So although I agree with the rate increase, it's not saying that we don't need this, but you know,
1: haven't seen the reasoning as to why.
23: I haven't seen the reasoning as to why 72% of that and what has been done internally to make sure that I can turn around and go, well, no, they've definitely already done this and this and this. And that's why when you come to me and you're like, Shani, why is my rates going up? I could turn around and go, because even though we have cut this and this and this and we've reprioritised these and we've done that, we still have to invest, and in the municipal plan it talks about investing in our asset renewal and things like that, which I 100% agree with, but I can't tell you what's happening in that background to be able to sit there and say to you, we have done everything possible, the only way we can invest in our suburbs is to lift your rates. Does that make sense?
1: It's making sense to me, listeners. Making sense to you? No. It's certainly an interesting test case. You're hearing from Shani Carson this morning. She's a councillor representing the Richardson Ward. It makes sense to me in that I can understand what you're saying, obviously, not in the sense that I'm agreeing with you necessarily, but I'm understanding what you're saying.
23: That's okay.
1: Did you raise your concerns with the mayor, with council leadership, with the CEO, saying that you wanted additional information? What did they say to you when you did, if so?
23: Yes, so I did. I was, after our initial budget workshop where we sat down, we tried to work this through, I did raise it with the mayor. I then tried to call a special meeting and did have support from other councillors around that as well. Unfortunately, it wasn't within the way the process was done, so we didn't manage to do it. We were told we would get more information, but unfortunately that information was never provided to a level that I was comfortable to make that decision.
1: Okay. So where to from here? You've put yourself out there. You've not voted for this plan, not because you don't support the rate rise. You just don't have or understand fully why there was a rate rise or feel that you can explain that to your constituents. Where does that leave you now? Do you have confidence in the mayor and the council leadership?
23: 100%. Look, what everybody else is doing their own, like we don't, councillors don't operate in parties or voting blocks, like under the Local Government Act. We each represent our community independently. Like that is everyone, this is my individual position. Everybody else makes their decisions. I just am looking at it from a different lens to what other people are. Forward looking, I guess I plan to bring a motion going forward, which will hopefully change the process for next year, because to make sure that myself and councillors and community can have greater confidence in how these decisions are made.
1: It's been interesting to hear about your decision this morning, Shani. Thanks for your time.
23: No worries. Thanks so much, Lara.
1: That's Councillor Shani Carson. She voted against the council's municipal plan, which includes a 5.5% increase to your rates if you live in the city of Darwin. She said that's because there were large parts of the council's expenditure that she did not get a close look over. She doesn't feel as though she could defend the decision for a